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1: Feature story news in Washington, I'm Nick Harper. US President Donald Trump says that indirect talks with Iran are going well, describing the sessions on Wednesday as very good meetings, and saying that Iran's denuclearization is moving along. The technical-level discussions, mediated by Qatar and Pakistan, are focused on the release of Tehran's frozen assets and navigation through the Strait of Hormuz. US envoy Steve Witkoff and Jared Kushner are meeting with regional leaders, but are not attending the sessions directly. FSN's Jagruti Dave has more from Washington.
2: These talks are technical-level talks. That's what we understand from the Qataris. So they are talking to mediators, and we understand to lay the groundwork for later talks, more high-level talks. That's what the reporting that we are getting and that we understand. And look, I think the fact is there's a clear sense that both sides do not trust each other. They have come across purposes before misrepresenting the nature of discussions, the nature of talks. This is a pattern that we have seen between the US and Iran. So this is, in some sense, nothing unusual.
1: The European Union has completed the legislative process to implement its trade deal with the United States just days ahead of the 4th of July deadline set by US President Donald Trump. He'd threatened higher tariffs if Brussels failed to act in time. European Commission President Ursula von der Leyen has welcomed the agreement. FSN's William Denslow reports from Brussels.
3: She says that this is good news for the transatlantic relationship and transatlantic trade. She says it brings with it more predictability, better choices and better prices as well. We've also had some applause from some European industry lobbies here in Brussels. The spirits lobby, for example, saying it's a positive first step, but they are still subject, European alcohol, European spirits still subject to a 15% duty going to the US. They say in the next steps, they want to see negotiations to try to see that brought down to zero.
1: President Donald Trump's annual financial disclosure shows he earned more than $2.2 billion last year, with more than $1.4 billion coming from cryptocurrency. He made hundreds of millions of dollars from meme coin sales and a digital token platform co-founded with his sons, even as the value of those assets have plummeted for other investors. The White House says there's no conflict of interest. Two people, a man and a woman, have been arrested after climbing to the top of New York's Empire State Building. They hung a banner from the very top which read, "When the power of love beats the love of power, the world knows peace." The man then appeared to get down on one knee and propose to the woman. Authorities are investigating the incident and charges are pending. From Bureaus Worldwide, this is FSN.
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1: Feature story news in Washington. I'm Nick Harper. US President Donald Trump says that indirect talks with Iran are going well, describing the sessions on Wednesday as very good meetings, and saying that Iran's denuclearization is moving along. The technical level discussions, mediated by Qatar and Pakistan, are focused on the release of Tehran's frozen assets and navigation through the Strait of Hormuz. US envoys Steve Witkoff and Jared Kushner are meeting with regional leaders, but are not attending the sessions directly. FSN's Jagruti Dave has more from Washington.
2: These talks are technical level talks. That's what we understand from the Qataris. So they are talking to mediators, and we understand to lay the groundwork for later talks, more high level talks. That's what the reporting that we are getting and that we understand. And look, I think the fact is there's a clear sense that both sides do not trust each other. They have come at cross purposes before, misrepresenting the nature of discussions, the nature of talks. This is a pattern that we have seen between the US and Iran. So this is, in some sense, nothing unusual.
1: The European Union has completed the legislative process to implement its trade deal with the United States just days ahead of the 4th of July deadline set by US President Donald Trump. He'd threatened higher tariffs if Brussels failed to act in time. European Commission President Ursula von der Leyen has welcomed the agreement. FSN's William Denslow reports from Brussels.
3: She says that this is good news for the transatlantic relationship and transatlantic trade. She says it brings with it more predictability, better choices and better prices as well. We've also had some applause from some European industry lobbies here in Brussels. The Spirits Lobby, for example, saying it's a positive first step, but they are still subject, European alcohol, European spirits, still subject to a 15% duty going to the US. They say in the next steps, they want to see negotiations to try to see that brought down to zero.
1: President Donald Trump's annual financial disclosure shows he earned more than $2.2 billion last year, with more than $1.4 billion coming from cryptocurrency. He made hundreds of millions of dollars from meme coin sales and a digital token platform co-founded with his sons, even as the value of those assets have plummeted for other investors. The White House says there's no conflict of interest. Two people, a man and a woman, have been arrested after climbing to the top of New York's Empire State Building. They hung a banner from the very top which read, "When the power of love beats the love of power, the world knows peace." The man then appeared to get down on one knee and propose to the woman. Authorities are investigating the incident and charges are pending. From bureaus worldwide, this is FSN.
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1: Feature story news in Washington. I'm Nick Harper. US President Donald Trump says that indirect talks with Iran are going well, describing the sessions on Wednesday as very good meetings, and saying that Iran's denuclearization is moving along. The technical level discussions, mediated by Qatar and Pakistan, are focused on the release of Tehran's frozen assets and navigation through the Strait of Hormuz. US envoys Steve Witkoff and Jared Kushner are meeting with regional leaders, but are not attending the sessions directly. FSN's Jagruti Dave has more from Washington.
2: These talks are technical level talks. That's what we understand from the Qataris. So they are talking to mediators, and we understand to lay the groundwork for later talks, more high level talks. That's what the reporting that we are getting and that we understand. And look, I think the fact is there's a clear sense that both sides do not trust each other. They have come at cross purposes before, misrepresenting the nature of discussions, the nature of talks. This is a pattern that we have seen between the US and Iran. So this is, in some sense, nothing unusual.
1: The European Union has completed the legislative process to implement its trade deal with the United States just days ahead of the 4th of July deadline set by US President Donald Trump. He'd threatened higher tariffs if Brussels failed to act in time. European Commission President Ursula von der Leyen has welcomed the agreement. FSN's William Denslow reports from Brussels.
3: She says that this is good news for the transatlantic relationship and transatlantic trade. She says it brings with it more predictability, better choices and better prices as well. We've also had some applause from some European industry lobbies here in Brussels. The Spirits Lobby, for example, saying it's a positive first step, but they are still subject, European alcohol, European spirits still subject to a 15% duty going to the US. They say in the next steps, they want to see negotiations to try to see that brought down to zero.
1: President Donald Trump's annual financial disclosure shows he earned more than $2.2 billion last year, with more than $1.4 billion coming from cryptocurrency. He made hundreds of millions of dollars from meme coin sales and a digital token platform co-founded with his sons, even as the value of those assets have plummeted for other investors. The White House says there's no conflict of interest. Two people, a man and a woman, have been arrested after climbing to the top of New York's Empire State Building. They hung a banner from the very top which read, "When the power of love beats the love of power, the world knows peace." The man then appeared to get down on one knee and propose to the woman. Authorities are investigating the incident and charges are pending. From bureaus worldwide, this is FSN.
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1: Feature story news in Washington. I'm Nick Harper. US President Donald Trump says that indirect talks with Iran are going well, describing the sessions on Wednesday as very good meetings, and saying that Iran's denuclearization is moving along. The technical level discussions, mediated by Qatar and Pakistan, are focused on the release of Tehran's frozen assets and navigation through the Strait of Hormuz. US envoy Steve Witkoff and Jared Kushner are meeting with regional leaders, but are not attending the sessions directly. FSN's Jagruti Dave has more from Washington.
2: These talks are technical-level talks. That's what we understand from the Qataris. So they are talking to mediators, and we understand to lay the groundwork for later talks, more high-level talks. That's what the reporting that we are getting and that we understand. And look, I think the fact is there's a clear sense that both sides do not trust each other. They have come across purposes before, misrepresenting the nature of discussions, the nature of talks. This is a pattern that we have seen between the US and Iran. So this is, in some sense, nothing unusual.
1: The European Union has completed the legislative process to implement its trade deal with the United States just days ahead of the 4th of July deadline set by US President Donald Trump. He'd threatened higher tariffs if Brussels failed to act in time. European Commission President Ursula von der Leyen has welcomed the agreement. FSN's William Denslow reports from Brussels.
3: She says that this is good news for the transatlantic relationship and transatlantic trade. She says it brings with it more predictability, better choices and better prices as well. We've also had some applause from some European industry lobbies here in Brussels. The spirits lobby, for example, saying it's a positive first step, but they are still subject, European alcohol, European spirits still subject to a 15% duty going to the US. They say in the next steps, they want to see negotiations to try to see that brought down to zero.
1: President Donald Trump's annual financial disclosure shows he earned more than $2.2 billion last year, with more than $1.4 billion coming from cryptocurrency. He made hundreds of millions of dollars from meme coin sales and a digital token platform co-founded with his sons, even as the value of those assets have plummeted for other investors. The White House says there's no conflict of interest. Two people, a man and a woman, have been arrested after climbing to the top of New York's Empire State Building. They hung a banner from the very top which read, "When the power of love beats the love of power, the world knows peace." The man then appeared to get down on one knee and propose to the woman. Authorities are investigating the incident and charges are pending. From Bureaus Worldwide, this is FSN.
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1: Feature story news in Washington. I'm Nick Harper. US President Donald Trump says that indirect talks with Iran are going well, describing the sessions on Wednesday as very good meetings, and saying that Iran's denuclearization is moving along. The technical-level discussions, mediated by Qatar and Pakistan, are focused on the release of Tehran's frozen assets and navigation through the Strait of Hormuz. US envoys Steve Witkoff and Jared Kushner are meeting with regional leaders, but are not attending the sessions directly. FSN's Jagruti Dave has more from Washington.
2: These talks are technical level talks. That's what we understand from the Qatari. So they are talking to mediators, and we understand to lay the groundwork for later talks, more high level talks. That's what the reporting that we are getting and that we understand. And look, I think the fact is there's a clear sense that both sides do not trust each other. They have come at cross purposes before, misrepresenting the nature of discussions, the nature of talks. This is a pattern that we have seen between the US and Iran. So this is, in some sense, nothing unusual.
1: The European Union has completed the legislative process to implement its trade deal with the United States just days ahead of the 4th of July deadline set by US President Donald Trump. He'd threatened higher tariffs if Brussels failed to act in time. European Commission President Ursula von der Leyen has welcomed the agreement. FSN's William Denslow reports from Brussels.
3: She says that this is good news for the transatlantic relationship and transatlantic trade. She says it brings with it more predictability, better choices and better prices as well. We've also had some applause from some European industry lobbies here in Brussels. The spirits lobby, for example, saying it's a positive first step, but they are still subject, European alcohol, European spirits still subject to a 15% duty going to the US. They say in the next steps, they want to see negotiations to try to see that brought down to zero.
1: President Donald Trump's annual financial disclosure shows he earned more than $2.2 billion last year, with more than $1.4 billion coming from cryptocurrency. He made hundreds of millions of dollars from meme coin sales and a digital token platform co-founded with his sons, even as the value of those assets have plummeted for other investors. The White House says there's no conflict of interest. Two people, a man and a woman, have been arrested after climbing to the top of New York's Empire State Building. They hung a banner from the very top which read, "When the power of love beats the love of power, the world knows peace." The man then appeared to get down on one knee and propose to the woman. Authorities are investigating the incident and charges are pending. From bureaus worldwide, this is FSN.
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1: From Peak Story News, I'm Rebecca Bunsen in Mumbai. At least eight people have been killed after Russian forces launched a major missile and drone attack on the Ukrainian capital overnight. Qatar's foreign ministry has declared positive progress in indirect talks between the US and Iran in Doha, with mediators shuttling between the two delegations on issues tied to a memorandum of understanding. US President Donald Trump said denuclearization is moving along well, but Iran's deputy foreign minister says formal negotiations have not yet begun. Mitch McCann reports from New York.
2: I think what we have to remember here is that this is nothing new, and it's become a common practice for both nations not just to disagree on discussion points, but to disagree on the fact that they have even talked about these things. So we've seen that in the last couple of months as negotiations have been going back and forth. At the moment, it seems the key points of discussion are around the Strait of Hormuz and Iran's desire to enforce tolling, as well as financial arrangements, for example, the rollback of sanctions and money that's been withheld from the Iranian government, and also the ceasefire in Lebanon is another key point of discussion at the moment.
1: India's Prime Minister Narendra Modi and Japan's Prime Minister Sanae Takaichi are meeting in New Delhi on Thursday, with joint declarations on economic security and artificial intelligence cooperation expected. Prime Minister Takaichi arrived in the Indian capital on Wednesday evening, accompanied by representatives from more than 150 Japanese companies and business organizations. One issue on the table is whether the two countries could move away from using the US dollar to settle bilateral trade. Ishan Garg has more from New Delhi.
3: Analysts in New Delhi say that there needs to be a counterbalancing influence to China's influence in the Indo-Pacific region. India, of course, has an unresolved border dispute with China. Japan has its own issues with China, and therefore there is a possibility of greater security cooperation, but also cooperation on other fronts where both countries have traditionally relied on China.
1: US President Donald Trump has dismissed conflict of interest criticism over more than $1 billion in cryptocurrency profits, telling reporters that outside funds manage his money and that he does not speak to the institutions handling his finances. Democrats say the president is using the office to enrich himself, with some calling it brazen corruption. Freddie Hayward, US correspondent for The New Statesman, says the scale of the profits could hurt Republicans at the midterm elections.
4: And I think that, of course, his hardcore loyal fans will stay with him through thick and thin, but this is an increasing problem. But I think it speaks to a broader problem for him. He's not really engaged with creating a seismic, epochal legacy that he can hand down through generations.
1: From Bureaus Worldwide, this is FSN.
5: 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And of course, it's great for nappy rash. 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Sudocrem, not just for babies, for everybody.
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1: From Feet Story News, I'm Rebecca Bunsen in Mumbai. At least 8 people have been killed after Russian forces launched a major missile and drone attack on the Ukrainian capital overnight. Qatar's foreign ministry has declared positive progress in indirect talks between the US and Iran in Doha, with mediators shuttling between the two delegations on issues tied to a memorandum of understanding. US President Donald Trump said denuclearization is moving along well, but Iran's deputy foreign minister says formal negotiations have not yet begun. Mitch McCann reports from New York.
2: I think what we have to remember here is that this is nothing new, and it's become a common practice for both nations not just to disagree on discussion points, but to disagree on the fact that they have even talked about these things. So we've seen that in the last couple of months as negotiations have been going back and forth. At the moment, it seems the key points of discussion are around the Strait of Hormuz and Iran's desire to enforce tolling, as well as financial arrangements, for example, the rollback of sanctions and money that's been withheld from the Iranian government, and also the ceasefire in Lebanon is another key point of discussion at the moment.
1: India's Prime Minister Narendra Modi and Japan's Prime Minister Sanae Takaichi are meeting in New Delhi on Thursday, with joint declarations on economic security and artificial intelligence cooperation expected. Prime Minister Takaichi arrived in the Indian capital on Wednesday evening, accompanied by representatives from more than 150 Japanese companies and business organizations. One issue on the table is whether the two countries could move away from using the US dollar to settle bilateral trade. Ishan Gug has more from New Delhi.
3: Analysts in New Delhi say that there needs to be a counterbalancing influence to China's influence in the Indo-Pacific region. India, of course, has an unresolved border dispute with China. Japan has its own issues with China, and therefore there is a possibility of greater security cooperation, but also cooperation on other fronts where both countries have traditionally relied on China.
1: US President Donald Trump has dismissed conflict of interest criticism over more than $1 billion in cryptocurrency profits, telling reporters that outside funds manage his money and that he does not speak to the institutions handling his finances. Democrats say the president is using the office to enrich himself, with some calling it brazen corruption. Freddie Hayward, U.S. correspondent for The New Statesman, says the scale of the profits could hurt Republicans at the midterm elections.
4: And I think that, of course, his hardcore, loyal fans will stay with him through thick and thin, but this is an increasing problem. But I think it speaks to a broader problem for him. He's not really engaged with creating a seismic, epochal legacy that he can hand down through generations.
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and your decades breakfast for your Thursday morning. Nearly at the end of the week, folks. We got your lyric game. We'll get you through the week. And we got your lyric game to keep you entertained. These are the lyrics that I've got for you. I'm out here dancing and still, huh? I can't erase the things I feel. That's a tough one today, but when you hear it, you're going to kick yourself. Probably give yourself a bruise as well. I'm out here dancing and still, huh? I can't erase the feelings I feel.

By Chicory Tip. I wonder if it inspired David Bowie when he goes, "What's your name?" On this day, 1957, Mike Anger was born. Was he an angry man? He was with the British new wave group, the Blow Monkeys.

The Blow Monkeys. It doesn't have to be this way. On your decade's breakfast, on this day, 1939, Paul Williams of The Temptations was born.

on the Run, Billy Ocean on your Decades Breakfast, and happy birthday Paul Williams of the Temptations today. Born on this day 1939, we played you The Way You Do the Things That You Do. Let's do Year of Fortune. Back to 1984 this morning on the show then, Year of Fortune, Alison Moyet in a moment. First up, Kool & the Gang.

0: the most popular songs in the chart in 1984, do you think? That from Alison Moyet or Kool & the Gang? Well, let me tell you, Alison Moyet, she made number 21 with that one in 1984. Invisible and Kool & the Gang, When You Say You Love Somebody in the Heart, made number 7. That was the more popular song. The Year of Fortune, 1984 this morning.
1: It's breakfast.
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your Thursday morning Uptown Girl, Billy Joel, number one for him back in 1983, and the Beatles in 1963 were the number two. Please Please Me, not making number one in the UK.

on your Decades Breakfast, US number 10 back in 1963. And we're doing your lyric game this morning. These are the lyrics today. I'm out here dancing and still, huh? I can't erase the feelings I feel. Doesn't sound very famous, that song, but it is.

him on your Decades Breakfast, your lyric game this morning. How are you getting on with that one? Going to kick yourself when you hear that song because it's very famous, especially if you get it wrong. On this day, 1969, Dr. Clamp Newman started a 3-week run at number one on the UK singles chart. There's something in

0: Bum bum, there you go. The Mixtures and the Pushbike song on your Decades Breakfast in Amazulu. Don't you just know it? Let's give you the answer to your lyric game this morning. These are the lyrics for your Thursday. I'm out here dancing and still, huh? I can't erase the things I feel. Did you get this one today?
1: I'm out here dancing and still, I can't erase the things I feel.
0: That was a tough one today, but it was a famous song. You should have known it. The answer, Barry White, Let the Music Play.

Now, there's your lyrical answer this morning, Barry White, and Let the Music Play. Well done, if you got that right today. In the next hour, and we got What Day Is It Today? What's Your Name? Could be your day today, although let's face it, unlikely. And your 1 second wonder. I'll play you 1 second of a song. You see if you can work out.

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1: From Feature Story News, I'm Rebecca Bunsen in Mumbai. At least 8 people have been killed after Russian forces launched a major missile and drone attack on the Ukrainian capital overnight. Qatar's foreign ministry has declared positive progress in indirect talks between the US and Iran in Doha, with mediators shuttling between the two delegations on issues tied to a memorandum of understanding. US President Donald Trump said denuclearization is moving along well, but Iran's deputy foreign minister says formal negotiations have not yet begun. Mitch McCann reports from New York.
2: I think what we have to remember here is that this is nothing new, and it's become a common practice for both nations not just to disagree on discussion points, but to disagree on the fact that they have even talked about these things. So we've seen that in the last couple of months as negotiations have been going back and forth. At the moment, it seems the key points of discussion are around the Strait of Hormuz and Iran's desire to enforce tolling, as well as financial arrangements, for example, the rollback of sanctions and money that's been withheld from the Iranian government, and also the ceasefire in Lebanon is another key point of discussion at the moment.
1: India's Prime Minister Narendra Modi and Japan's Prime Minister Sanae Takaichi are meeting in New Delhi on Thursday, with joint declarations on economic security and artificial intelligence cooperation expected. Prime Minister Takaichi arrived in the Indian capital on Wednesday evening, accompanied by representatives from more than 150 Japanese companies and business organizations. One issue on the table is whether the two countries could move away from using the US dollar to settle bilateral trade. Ishan Garg has more from New Delhi.
3: Analysts in New Delhi say that there needs to be a counterbalancing influence to China's influence in the Indo-Pacific region. India, of course, has an unresolved border dispute with China. Japan has its own issues with China, and therefore there is a possibility of greater security cooperation, but also cooperation on other fronts where both countries have traditionally relied on China.
1: US President Donald Trump has dismissed conflict of interest criticism over more than $1 billion in cryptocurrency profits, telling reporters that outside funds manage his money and that he does not speak to the institutions handling his finances. Democrats say the president is using the office to enrich himself, with some calling it brazen corruption. Freddie Hayward, US correspondent for the New Statesman, says the scale of the profits could hurt Republicans at the midterm elections.
4: And I think that, of course, his hardcore loyal fans will stay with him through thick and thin, but this is an increasing problem. But I think it speaks to a broader problem for him. He's not really engaged with creating a seismic, epochal legacy that he can hand down through generations.
1: From Bureaus Worldwide, this is FSN.
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0: normally get on with these. Are you ready for today's One Second Wonder? It's a very famous song this morning. Have a listen.
1: Give me the music.
0: There you go. There's your 1 second today. It's super easy. I've been good to you today, haven't I?
1: Give me the music.
0: Tell you what, I'll be very excited for you if you got this right today. Oh, I've said too much already.

0: Peter Frampton and Show Me the Way on your Decades Breakfast back to 1976 on this day. 20 years earlier, 1956. Good with the maths there. Elvis Presley, he recorded the song Hound Dog.
1: You in?

If you can get away from an alligator that quick, good luck to you. See you later, alligator. Bill Haley and his Comets on your Decades Breakfast, and Elvis Presley, Hound Dog, on this day, 1939. Leapy Lee was born.

We're going back this morning on the show, aren't we? Connie Francis, Everybody's Somebody's Fool, back to 1960 and 1968. Leapy Lee, happy birthday, Leapy, today, born on this day.

0: Thursday, 2nd of July, Made in the USA Day today. 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It's World Tutors Day, experts guiding learners, enhancing understanding and igniting curiosity to excel academically and unlock their full potential in education. And I Forgot Day, how many times have you forgotten a friend's birthday or your anniversary? If this sounds familiar, I Forgot Day is here for you. If your name is Lakelin, Laken, Penelope, Penn, Penny, Ross or Vidal, today is your day.
1: What day is it today? What day is it today?
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3: UK number two.

Osman, Puppy Love, number one for Donnie back in 1972. And in 1968, a number two for O.C. Smith, the son of Hickory Hollis Tramp. That is your bit in the middle, part two for your Thursday.

0: Clapton, What Can I Say, on your Decades Breakfast. Back to 1977, we're doing your One Second Wonder for your Thursday morning, a famous song it is today. What's this famous song?
1: Give me the music!
0: No, I can't play anymore, that's why it's called the One Second Wonder.

Your Name, UK number 2 back in 1988, and Zay Grant Evans in the year 2525, which none of us are ever going to see. On this day, 1983, Rod Stewart, he started a 3-week run of number 1 on the UK singles chart. Everybody knows this one.

And people, moving on up on your decades breakfast, Rod Stewart, Baby Jane on this day, 1952. A member of Huey Lewis and the News, what a name this guy had, Johnny Collar was born.

0: this is it, please let me know. Huey Lewis and the News on your Decades Breakfast. Back to 1984. One thing left to do on the show. Let's give you the answer to your 1 second wonder. What was this 1 second today?
1: Give me the music.
0: Your answer, the Pointer Sisters. I'm so excited and I'm so over time. That's it, I gotta go. Keep listening. More of the songs you love to sing along to. They're on the way. Well done if you got the 1 second wonder today.

0: Harry Kane scored both the goals, but he waited till the 75th minute to get going. For a lot of younger kids, it was the first and possibly last England game they'll see, because all the other kickoffs have been after bedtime. 9-year-old Robbie was watching the match.
1: Harry Kane played great. It was crazy. The comeback was magical. After 10 minutes, I thought we were going to draw it and win on penalties, but we came back and won 2-1. They're probably going to go till the semis.
0: Thomas Tuchel's side take on Mexico on Monday at 1 a.m. The government is facing more questions over its defence spending plans as Downing Street haven't revealed where they'll get the money from. £4.7 billion of the £15 billion promised for defence is yet to be identified. It's a problem that'll have to be solved by the next Prime Minister, widely expected to be Andy Burnham. At least 11 people have been killed after Russia launched a massive attack on Ukraine overnight. Dozens are also injured in the country's capital. Ukrainian officials are calling on allies to help strengthen their air defences, describing it as a night of horror. There's good news for diesel drivers, as we've just seen the largest monthly drop in the price of fuel ever recorded. It's been put to a lowering of oil prices, which have been heavily affected by the US-Iran war. Rod Dennis is the senior policy advisor at the RAC. He says we're not in the clear just yet.
2: So some good news. However, we are sort of not out of the woods really by any means. Prices are still much higher now than they were before the war began. So there's still some way to go for drivers to see properly low price fuel, but at least things are heading in the right direction.
0: And two people have been arrested after climbing to the top of the Empire State Building in New York and then getting engaged. Once at the top of the tower, nearly 1,500 feet above Manhattan, they unfurled a banner reading, "When the power of love beats the love of power, the world knows peace." That's the latest from Radio News Hub. I'm Frankie Hersine.
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thought I'd start off with that this morning because it was one of the leftover songs that I really wanted to play yesterday. It was Debbie Harry's birthday, and that probably one of my favourite Blondie songs. Maybe yours too. Very good morning then. Thursday morning, 6 minutes past nine. It is the morning show. 3 hours of all you need to know. Although the only name on most people's minds today is that of Harry Kane. Well, at least if you're in England. If you're not, well, you probably wouldn't give a monkey's. We'll be talking about that a little bit more. Pete Briquette. Now, there's a name to conjure with. Celebrating his 72nd birthday today. Born this day, 1954. Musician, vocalist and member of the Boomtown Rats, born in Ballyjamesduff in Ireland on this day. For that reason, gives me a great opportunity to make the Boomtown Rats our featured artist this morning. Three tracks to come from them during the course of the programme. Also, 2nd of July 1978 for our retro chart. All the groovy tunes from this very day. Bradshaw's and Nuts at 9 and lots of news.

you think that he could possibly be sending out an SOS? Just remind us again. Yep, I think he definitely is. It's the police and message in a bottle. It's 11 and a half past nine. A very good morning then. Welcome along Thursday morning. And as they say in the news this morning, very much the morning after the night before. Now, let's have a look at the first part of our national newspapers. And it was Harry Kane to the rescue in last night's England game against the Democratic Republic of Congo. This headlining in the Metro this morning with ODR. That was close, it laments. Elsewhere, and the Daily Star dubbing the England captain Harry Houdini for performing England's great escape. The Red Top adding, though, it's Tuke and go. Oh, very good. Referencing the team manager Thomas Tuchel. Elsewhere, the Mirror. Now, they're echoing with "that was Tuke and go, Harry," as the Lions labour against the Leopards. Kong Fu. Yeah, they're running out here. That's the exhalation from the Sun after hero Harry comes to the rescue. Pictures of Harry Kane cheering at both goal one and goal two are splashed across their front page today. The Daily Mail celebrating King Harry for his World Cup goals, and there's fresh fury at prostate betrayal atop the paper. It says that the decision to reject a major screening programme was made by a committee that did not contain a single prostate cancer expert. Finally, in our first part this morning, and well, after the announcement of the defence investment plan earlier this week, Daily Telegraph saying that the black hole in its funding triples to £15 billion. The Telegraph's secret dossier, compiled by a former MI6 agent, has revealed that the former ambassador to the United States, Peter Mandelson, had privileged contact with Russian spies. That, our national newspapers, part one. More to come after this.

Eye Gloss. It sounds like a new product from Dulux, but no, it was actually a band, 1981, and you'll never know. It's 18 past nine, it's Thursday morning, it's Andy, the morning show, which curiously we do in the morning. We like to try and do what it says on the tin, very much like, now the Times, continuing with the defence investment plan fallout, saying that Andy Burnham's first job will be to find £7 billion in cuts. Also reporting this morning that the Reform UK leader Nigel Farage and his partner have built a property portfolio worth around £4 million since Brexit. The former Deputy Prime Minister Angela Rayner is fighting for a cabinet return with the housing job pitched to Burnham. That's according to the Eye paper. Now, sources close to Angela Rayner have told the paper that no job offer has yet been made. In other political news, the Eye saying that Farage is facing fears that his by-election over the £5 million gift from the crypto billionaire could be in peril. Elsewhere in the top slot of this morning's Financial Times, investment management firm Bluecrest are questioning the United Kingdom as a business destination after a £200 million tax defeat. Also on its front page, Trump filings show a bonanza after the US president released his ethics filings. In the Middle East, the paper saying that people in Gaza could build new homes from the ruins of the old. The story of a woman who survived rapes by the Rochdale grooming gang. Now, that story leading in the Daily Express as Shabir Ahmed, its ringleader, is due to be released from prison. I fear for my safety after the gang boss is freed. That's according to the headline this morning. The US trade deal, this is the final story this morning, on medicines will cost the NHS some £45 billion. Now, that's the alarming headline in The Guardian today. In further US finance news, the paper saying that Donald Trump has been accused of £1 billion crypto corruption profits. Those are the stories then making the national newspapers for this Thursday morning.

Lighthouse Family and Ocean Drive, which it sounds very exotic. I wouldn't mind living there. Now, a little question just to express my ignorance. When we say the Democratic Republic of Congo, we presumably are making a very conscious point of not saying Congo, in the same way that the People's Republic of China is one we call China. So is there a reason why we're not calling Congo Congo? Is it a colonial thing? I'm sure there must be a reason, but I was listening to people all very forcibly saying Democratic Republic of Congo during the and Wayne Rooney was at it too, and you just know somebody had handed him a card and said, make sure you say it this way. 25 past nine now, another heat wave likely to be declared in the UK within the coming days. Temperatures forecast to reach as high as 30 Celsius in some places. Now, a high area of pressure is currently building from the Azores towards Portugal and Spain. By the weekend, heat is forecast to build across France and southern Britain, with some locations reaching those dreadful heatwave threshold temperatures again. Now, last month, the warmest June on record for England and the second warmest for the UK as a whole. That's according to provisional data in from the Met Office. Now, a heatwave is declared in the UK once daytime temperatures meet certain thresholds, which they do vary across different regions. In London and the South East, for example, three consecutive days of 28 Celsius are needed, whilst in the north of Britain, it's only 25. No idea why that is. It's just another example of the north-south divide, I suppose. Now, much of the UK will remain below those criteria for the rest of this week, although by Friday, it is possible, we're told, that temperatures could nudge to 28 Celsius within Greater London and the Home Counties. On Sunday, the top temperature could be as high as 30 Celsius, making it the earliest day that a heatwave could be declared in a few parts of England. Now, we're being warned it could get progressively warmer next week across much of the country, with hot air establishing itself across southern Britain. There are those in the north would argue that the hot air has established itself across the southern Britain areas for quite a long time. Now, highs are expected to approach or indeed exceed 30 Celsius on most days, with slight day-to-day variations in both location and temperature.

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1: From Radio News Hub, I'm Frankie Hairsign. It's the morning after the night before for England fans. A tense 2-1 win over DR Congo means the team through to the last 16 in the World Cup. The government is facing more questions over its defence spending plans as Downing Street haven't revealed where they'll get the money from. The Prime Minister is expected to apologise to survivors of historical forced adoption. Nearly 200,000 babies were separated from their mums in the decades after World War II. And it's believed Taylor Swift's going to marry NFL star Travis Kelce at Madison Square Garden tomorrow night.

26 minutes away from 10, playing Misha Paris and You Are My One Temptation. Now news this morning, a 16-year-old boy suffering severe gunshot wounds in a shooting in Birmingham yesterday. Now West Midlands police say the shooting happened just before 5:30 yesterday afternoon on Bowyer Road in Alum Rock. Now the boy was taken to hospital to be treated for potentially life-threatening gunshot injuries. That's according to a statement from the police. Now, although this happened near a mosque, they say at this stage, they don't believe the shooting to be connected to it. That's according to a statement from the West Midlands Police. The statement also said that they understand, too, that this is an extremely worrying time for people in the area. A local officer, as they said, will be remaining there to speak to anybody with any concerns. We are aware that investigators were at the scene right through Wednesday night, too. Now, police urging anybody with further information to get in touch or speak to Crime Stoppers. Birmingham City Councillor Majid Mahmood saying that he was related to the victim, adding that that meant the attack felt incredibly personal. Mahmood adding that the family's one heartfelt request is that people do not share any photos or videos from the scene. He said anybody with footage or information should instead send this directly to the police in order to help them with their inquiries.

0: Freddie Mercury and the Boys. It's Queen, 1980, and the crazy little thing called Love. Oh, Love, I remember that. The best music, that's our guarantee. 3 hours every weekday morning. Now, if you're celebrating your birthday today, hope you're having a lovely day. I don't think I would have liked to have had it last week in all the sunshine. Sadly, I'm one of those with a December birthday, so went through all of my formative years always getting that combined birthday and Christmas present. Always felt very cheated by anybody that had a birthday at any other time of the year. Also celebrating, you're in good company, Kenneth Clark. Now, he's 86 today. Former Tory politician, Home Secretary for a year from 1992, and Chancellor of the Exchequer from 93 right through until 1997. He, born in West Bridgford in Nottingham on this very day. Jerry Hall celebrating, she's 70 today. 70 today. Formerly a model and an actress, and girlfriend with Mick Jagger, and rather curiously, Rupert Murdoch. I have no idea what she was thinking of, other than how long can he go on for? She, born in Gonzales, yeah, really is a place in Texas on this very day. Now, she's been an actress too in Batman, Free Jack, and Urban Cowboy, although never putting in a performance as good as when she said I do to Rupert Murdoch. Brett the Hitman Hart. Now, he's 69 today. Now, to those in the know, well, you'll already know, he is a Canadian-American retired professional wrestler. He's covering all of his bases there. And a WWF champion too, born in Calgary in Canada this day, 1957. Mark Commode. I know, what a name to choose. It's not even his real name, I don't think, is it? He's 63 today. Radio presenter too, and podcaster, born in London this day, 1963. And lastly, in this first part, Peter Kay. Yeah, everybody loves Peter Kay. Phoenix Knights and Max and Paddy's Road to Nowhere, probably his best known things. Also making that comic relief video with a cast of characters. Do you remember that one? Is This the Way to Amarillo? He's also a rather renowned stand-up comedian, really good too, born in Bolton this day in 1973. Now, when it comes to birthdays too, when it comes to today, we're remembering Pete Briquette. Now, he's 72 today. Musician, member, founding member of the Boomtown Rats. He is 72 today. For that reason, we've made the Rats our featured artist. First track coming up from them after we've heard this morning's business news.
1: Stocks ended mixed in London on Wednesday amid worries about a potential rate hike in the US. The FTSE 100 closed down 18 points at 10,478. Bluecrest Capital, owned by the billionaire Michael Platt, says the UK is no longer a serious contender as a place to do business. The comments come after they lost a £200 million legal battle against the UK tax authorities. They've been in dispute with HMRC for 4 years about how payouts for hedge fund traders should be taxed. Getty Images has scrapped its $3.7 billion merger with rival Shutterstock. Britain's competition watchdog has ruled it must offload part of the business in order to give the deal the green light. The two companies had agreed to tie up in January to bring together two of the biggest players in images and video, but the CMA says it could lead to less choice and higher prices. And local councillors in Halifax have spoken of their sadness after it was confirmed that the name Halifax would disappear from high streets across the country.

Boomtown Rats and the song which ultimately replaced John Travolta and Olivia Newton-John. They've been at the top of the charts with You're the One That I Want for what seemed at the time to about 3 years. The Boomtown Rats, rather famously on their Top of the Pops thing, tore up a picture of John Travolta in their live performance. It was very racy at the time. Play that one especially for Pete Briquette. He's 72 today, one of the founding members of the Rats. It's just after 9:45, time for our Nuts at 9. Today, we're going back to the 1960s and a little explanation. We've played the Vernon's Girls before, but for the uninitiated, what they were was kind of a workplace band of sorts. We're going back to the 60s when the pools was the only way you had of getting out of the misery we found ourselves in. X marks the spot and all that. Now, there were two big players in this, Littlewoods and Vernon's. Now, Vernon's, they put together a kind of a girl group which they used to dispatch to go and sing and promote the name Vernon's all at the same time, hence the name the Vernon's Girls. Now, they did manage to have a couple of chart successes. One of the things they were particularly fond of, though, given the fact that they were based in Liverpool, was the Beatles.

Oh, whack. Now, one of the more interesting things about the Vernon Scales, and that song particularly, was the guy that wrote them. Now, do you remember Vicar of Dibley and the guy that used to do the yeah, yeah, no, no thing? Well, he was responsible for writing so many of those songs. His son, too, Daniel Peacock, being something of an actor, too, and popping up in all of those do-it-all TV commercials. You know the one. He was also in one of those well, not overexcited, that's a song. Five Go Mad in Dorset. Do you remember the one? Yeah, he was one of those people I always expected to be bigger in the sort of alt comedy scene, but sadly never really was. No idea why. 10 and a half minutes away from 10. News this morning that more than 300 people have been arrested across the United Kingdom, including 57 migrants who'd crossed the Channel by boat. All of this coming as part of a police crackdown on illegal trade and organised immigration crime. The National Police Chiefs Council say that more than £1 million has been seized during the five-day operation, which started on the 15th of June. It's been reported that illegal tobacco, vapes and cigarettes with a street value of more than £700,000 were also seized, along with drugs, bikes and cars. The operation centred on tackling crime at premises that included barbers' shops, car washes, food production and nail salons too, with the NPCC saying that such business is often targeted by criminal gangs as they provide opportunities to conceal illegal working, also exploiting vulnerable migrants and laundering the proceeds of crime. The Minister for Border Security and Asylum, Alex Norris, saying that it was another example of targeted collaboration between the police, immigration enforcement and other partners. Now, the operation involved most of the UK's police forces, also working alongside agencies including the Home Office, Immigration Enforcement and Trading Standards. In total, we're told, around about 360 arrests were made, the crackdown coming after a new £30 million high street organised crime unit was announced in May. This followed a media investigation into illegal mini-marts, vape shops and barbers too. Andy Lloyd's Morning Show. It's going to be cloudy and patchy with rain today. This is clearing from southern England, leaving many places dry and breezy with some warm sunshine. It will, though, be cooler with blustery showers across the north and the west of Scotland and parts of Northern Ireland too. Now, it's going to remain breezy in the north with patchy rain mainly affecting the west of Scotland. Elsewhere, clear periods with a few fog patches and a fairly mild night. And as we head into Friday, it's looking quite breezy in the northwest with cloud and patchy drizzle, this giving way to more persistent rain later. Mostly fine elsewhere with light winds and some very warm sunshine. Top temperatures then for this Thursday morning, looking at 18 Celsius in Aberdeen, 21 for Birmingham, 25 in London, and Plymouth highs of 21 for you. In Derry, 19, Cardiff, 23, across Merseyside, 19 degrees.

0: That's the one. And a cruel summer, 1983. Never did find out why it was. Was 1983 that cruel? I'm not so sure. It certainly wasn't as hot as it has been recently. Time for us, before the news, to go stateside.
1: It's time for more malicious gossip.
2: I'm Peter Reynolds, and this is your LA Spins Minute. Kim Kardashian was seen in Beverly Hills at the Epi-owned cosmetic dermatology office with newly bleached blonde hair. She last bleached her hair back in 2022 when she attended the Met Gala wearing Marilyn Monroe's iconic Happy Birthday, Mr. President gown. However, her odd choice of a tan trench coat made some think she was gonna flash someone. Yeah, nothing new there. Peacock has greenlit Dungeon Crawler Carl, a live-action series adaptation of Matt Dinneman's fantasy role-playing game books. The project comes from Family Guy creator Seth MacFarlane. An alien invasion has wiped out most of humanity, and any survivors are forced to fight for their lives on a sadistic intergalactic game show. Wow, we've really hit rock bottom now.

0: England have beaten the Democratic Republic of Congo 2-1 in the round of 32, setting up a tie with Mexico
1: this
0: in the next round.
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0: The side come from behind to save themselves from an embarrassing exit. These fans have been full of praise for England's captain.
2: At the start, we were a bit apprehensive, but then Harrison Kane came in and he just turned it all around. You know, probably the best striker in the world.
3: He is a treasure. Harry Kane is a treasure. Yeah.
2: That ends the argument. He's the best.
0: England's round of 16 clash at the Azteca gets underway at 1 a.m. on Monday morning. Mothers and children who went through forced historical adoption in the decades after World War II are to receive a formal apology in Parliament today. Nearly 200,000 children were taken from their mothers. Many of them were told to give up their babies because they were not married. The Church of England have also apologised for the role they played. A teenager has been shot in Birmingham, potentially suffering life-changing injuries. It happened at around 5:30 yesterday evening in the Alum Rock area of the city, near to a mosque, although police say they don't believe it's connected. Detectives are now in the early stages of investigations. Diesel prices are coming back down, seeing their largest monthly fall in more than a quarter of a century. Oil prices have eased, with talks between Iran and the US appearing to make some progress. More tankers are making their way through the Strait of Hormuz. Rod Dennis is a senior policy officer at the RAC. He's updated us on the average cost now.
4: Well, at the moment, as of sort of the end of June, very beginning of July, we're looking at the average price of a litre of diesel around about £1.67 a litre. Now, that's down significantly. That's down significantly. It's a huge drop. We saw a 17 pence a litre drop.
0: And Swifties, listen up. Taylor's believed to be getting married to NFL star Travis Kelce tomorrow night. Crews have been spotted unloading gear at Madison Square Garden, and New York's mayor says a permit's been filed for a large event. The wedding night would go into July the 4th, US Independence Day, one of Taylor's favourite national holidays. From Radio News Hub, I'm Frankie Hersein.
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7: As Hisense research shows, 44% of football fans rely on some form of superstition to carry them through the biggest games. Whether it's wearing the same shirt every time or sticking to the lucky snacks and drinks, these rituals create a sense of certainty. In high-pressure moments like the FIFA World Cup, they help fans feel in control and keep belief alive.
8: Thursday. Good morning.

Detroit Spinners and Working My Way Back to You. A very good morning. Welcome along. Second hour of our morning show today, the 2nd of July, all day long. Now, that date particularly relevant when we come to do our retro chart, because I can say it all over again. But with 1978 stuck at the end, for we will be counting down the top 10, playing the top 5 as it was on this very day back in 78. What will be the number 1? Well, there's a couple of daft songs in there. I'll give you a little advance warning on that, just in case you want to get your earplugs out. I mean, they're not that bad. They're just the things that you wouldn't choose to put on a jukebox, if you know what I mean. Happy birthday to Pete Briquette of Boomtown Rats fame. He's our featured artist this morning. Still to come this hour, we've got our regular trip to Manchesterford. Yeah, doing that at around about 10:15. A little reminder then of our national newspapers and photos of footballer Harry Kane celebrating his goals against the Democratic Republic of Congo. They're plastered across so many of the front pages. The Sun calling him Hero Harry and saying that England were facing an almighty scare up until his 75th minute equaliser last night. The Daily Star nicknames Kane Harry Houdini, saying he pulled off a great escape act to keep his side in the World Cup. Now, for both the Daily Mirror and the Daily Express, it was an agonising spectacle that nonetheless allowed the 30,000 travelling England fans to dream another match. Now, there are different versions of how much money Andy Burnham will need to find for defence spending if he becomes Prime Minister. Now, the Daily Telegraph says he needs to find money to fill a £15 billion black hole. The Times, though, said that he will need to make £7 billion worth of cuts to schools, hospitals, roads, or perhaps energy projects. Financial Times saying that the Treasury will tell Burnham within days that the Iran war has done less damage to the public finances than initially feared. According to the iNewspaper today this morning, the former Deputy Prime Minister Angela Rayner are pitching herself for a ministerial role in Burnham's cabinet. Sources close to Rayner insisting that no job offer has yet been made, but that she would welcome a return to an old role as Housing Secretary. The Daily Mail, well, not a single prostate cancer expert on the committee that decided in May, now this is according to the Mail, against rolling out a major screening programme for the disease. The paper also noticing that there were no black voices on the committee either, even though black men are more likely to develop the disease. The Department for Health and Social Care saying that such recommendations were being kept under review and that it was committed to improving outcomes for those who do have prostate cancer. The Guardian, now they're reporting on Britain's trade deal with the United States on medicine, which they say will cost the NHS almost £45 billion by 2036. Now, the government have dismissed this figure and says that future funding will be settled at the next spending review. And finally, the row over the Defence Investment Plan and the forthcoming exhibition of the Bayeux Tapestry in the United Kingdom, they're the inspiration for the Matt cartoon on the front of the Daily Telegraph today. It pictures a section of the tapestry emboldened with the words, Harold promises more defence spending by 1076. Those are national newspapers for this Thursday.

0: Kula Clark, another one of those Tony Hatch classics. Don't you dare sleep in the subway. Well, you'll get arrested for vagrancy. It's not a good look. 30 minutes past 10. Very good morning. Welcome along. A second hour of our morning show for Thursday. Some fine tunes to come between now and midday. A retro chart, not least of that, after the headlines at 11 today.
1: Andy Lloyd gets me going every weekday morning from 9.

me, Tony Orlando. You went on to have a glittering career. I'll leave you to try and work out what that was. There he was, though, from 1962. And bless you, the widest variety of anywhere on the radio. It's the morning show. And now, just after 10:15, time for our daily outing. All aboard the bus to Manchesterford.

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1: Hello, Maya.
0: Is it raining? Your hair's wet.
1: No. I've been to the swimming baths with our school today, haven't I?
0: Well, you're supposed to dry yourself properly before you get dressed. You'll catch double pneumonia.

0: 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Didn't you rub your hair?
1: Yeah, but I dropped the towel in the water and so it was wetter than it was before I dried it.
0: Oh, take your coat off and stand by the fire while I dry it. Oh, look, your pants are soaking wet and all. What have you been doing?
1: Nothing.
0: Come here, let's get them off before you catch your death. Why are they wet? You haven't weed, have you?
1: No, I haven't, Mum. I couldn't get the string on my trunks undone because it was in a knot, so I couldn't take my trunks off, could I?
0: And so you've left them on under your pants? Oh, wow, Billy, why didn't you ask somebody to help you?
1: Because you have to rush dead fast or else you don't get any hot, so. And anyway, my pal tried, but his fingers were too cold as well.
0: See, listen to your sniffling. Don't blame me if you've got a cold.
2: What? Not blame you? Even if the cold I've got just happens to be the one you've been dribbling all over me for the last few days, Audrey.
0: Oh, your old mouth. I was talking to our Billy, actually.
2: Oh, right. So your mum's give you a cold and all, has she, lad?
1: I haven't even got one, I don't think.
2: Oh, well, I bloody well have. Thanks a bunch, Audrey. I told you not to use my hankies.
0: I washed them, didn't I? And anyway, if you'd light that paraffin lamp in the lavatory, I wouldn't have to sit out there freezing, would I?
1: Oh, Mum! Mum! You're rubbing me head off! Ouch!
0: Sorry, love, but I have to dry you, haven't I? Well, don't wipe your nose on your sleeve.
2: Aha! That's what it is. I thought he had a new striped jumper. Good God! Looks like snail tracks up and down your arm.
0: Don't be so revolting.
2: There you up. Have you peed your pants, lad?
1: No, I haven't, Dad. Ow!
0: He's left his trunks on underneath, wringing wet. Will you undo a mouth, please? There's a knot in the string and he can't do them.
1: Oh, Mum! Mum, you're hurting me head.
2: Hang on a minute while I blow me pestle.
0: Like a trumpet volivant. Upset the neighbours.
2: Right. Let's get these trolleys off, lad. Come on. Bloody hell, this snake belt's tight, innit? You look like a bag of money.
1: Well, me pants are too long down, so I just pull them up, that's all.
2: I see. Right. Breathe in.
1: Ow! Your hands are freezing cold, Dad. Don't!
2: I'll never undo that while it's wet. We'll have to ease them down with a string still fastened.
1: Ow! Ow!
0: Alf, you're hurting him. Here. I'll cut the string. There you are. He'll come off now.
2: Good God.
0: Yes, I know. His legs are looking chapped and all, aren't they?
2: No, it's not that.
1: What?
2: His willies fell off.
1: Get lost, Dad.
2: Oh, no. Just shriveled up a bit, that's all.
1: You shouldn't even look.
2: Looks like the end of a balloon.
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0: Mikel Brown and So Many Men, So Little Time. One of those songs that was a massive club hit in 1983. Didn't really do very much in the charts, but I thought I'd give it an outing. She, a very famous mother to Sunita. Yeah, you never knew that, did you? The kind of useless information you pick up here, only useful if you happen to be going on to a pub quiz later on in the day. It's the morning show, Andy with you for Thursday morning. 3 hours of music, news and sport. Now, it's being brought to my attention that our Nuts at Nine this morning seem to have developed some kind of fault. Not quite sure why that should be, but it sounded fine leaving the studio. It does rather seem as if getting to your transmitter, something went a little awry. I think maybe the radio gremlins were at it. We'll never get to find out. Now, in the news this morning, victims of historical forced adoption. They're going to be receiving a formal apology from the Prime Minister later today, after decades of campaigning. An estimated 185,000 babies were taken away from young mothers. Now, this practice began in 1949, running right through until 1976. Many of those mothers are being pressured into giving up their children because they were unmarried. The campaigner and former Labour MP Anna Keane saying that she was looking forward to being released from her shame when Keir Starmer apologises on behalf of the British state. Now, this apology comes years after campaigning from mothers, adoptees and their wider families and parliamentary reports into this very issue. Campaigners, including Anna Keane, are meeting with the Prime Minister in Downing Street ahead of his statement in Parliament. Speaking on the media ahead of the meeting, Keane saying that she hadn't had a say in her son's adoption when she was sent to a Swansea mother and baby home in 1966. She, at the time, was aged just 17. The former health minister said that mothers and their adopted children had been waiting a very long time for an apology, but the government had done the best they could because it was such a complex story. Affected women had said that public sector employees, including doctors, nurses and social workers, all actively involved in pressuring them into adoption due to the social stigma around being so young and unmarried. In March, a parliamentary inquiry recommended the government urgently apologise for the state's role in the practice. The inquiry's report from the Education Department found that the government decisions had shaped the environment in which unmarried mothers were often shamed and coerced too into having their children put up for adoption. 26 minutes past 10. It's time for the showbiz news.
1: Canada is to compete at the 2027 Eurovision Song Contest. The European Broadcasting Union says while born in Europe, the contest continues to welcome the world. Canadian-born singer Celine Dion won the 1988 contest representing Switzerland. A West End theatre is to be renamed in honour of the late playwright Sir Tom Stoppard. The Duke of York Theatre will be named the Tom Stoppard Theatre in tribute to the acclaimed writer who died in November 2025. Lethal Weapon actor Danny Glover has revealed he's been living with Alzheimer's disease for several years. The 79-year-old announced the news during an interview on American television and explained he'd been diagnosed not long after receiving an honorary Oscar in 2022. And former Doctor Who star Sharon D. Clarke says she hopes audiences will be transformed after seeing her play Othello. The 59-year-old actress has been cast in the Royal Shakespeare Company's production, which reimagines the character as a black lesbian. Girl,

0: Kenny Thomas, one of those guys that came into our musical world, gave us a few hits, and then kind of disappeared, which was unfortunate. Really loved him. About one of his best, outstanding, although I rather had a thing for Tender Love. Don't know about you. 29 and, well, it's almost 10:30. It really is. Time for the latest news headlines.
1: From Radio News Hub, I'm Frankie Hairsign. It's the morning after the night before for England fans. A tense 2-1 win over DR Congo means the team through to the last 16 in the World Cup. The government is facing more questions over its defence spending plans as Downing Street haven't revealed where they'll get the money from. The Prime Minister is expected to apologise to survivors of historical forced adoption. Nearly 200,000 babies were separated from their mums in the decades after World War II. And it's believed Taylor Swift's going to marry NFL star Travis Kelce at Madison Square Garden tomorrow night.

Vince Clarke, Alice and Moyet together, massive hit 1982, and Only You. I thought I'd do the social media thing so that you don't have to. I don't want to put you off. You could be having to do something very important at work. England's World Cup win. Now, that is the biggest trend this morning after Harry Kane scored twice late on, rescuing England with a 2-1 comeback over the Democratic Republic of Congo. England now through to the last 16 with co-host Mexico waiting next in Mexico City. Talk about having a home advantage. Now, Mexico trending because they beat Ecuador 2-0 at the Azteca to win their first World Cup knockout match in 40 years. Now, this matters even more for England fans because Mexico are now, as we mentioned, England's next opponents. France versus Sweden, that's trending after France produced one of their statement wins of the World Cup knockout stage. They beating Sweden 3-0. Kylian Mbappe scoring twice as France underlined why they're being talked about as serious tournament favourites. Norway, yep, with Erling Haaland scoring a late winner to see off the rivals 2-1 and sending Norway into the World Cup's last 16 celebration in Oslo, including a mass Viking row with 40% of Norway's population having reportedly watched the match. Ebola Glasgow is trending after a patient at Queen Elizabeth University Hospital was tested for suspected Ebola. Fortunately, the results did come back negative. Public Health Scotland say that there are no confirmed Ebola cases in Scotland, and so the risk to the public remains low. Sticking with health matters, the NHS trending because of warnings that a UK-US medicines deal could force the health service to spend far more than it hoped on drugs. Analysis published in the respected British Medical Journal this morning claiming it could divert millions, in fact billions, from essential services. The government facing disputes, though, on the scale of the warning. And finally, Caroline Flack is trending after the death of her brother Paul Flack at the age of just 55. An inquest has been opened. The story has brought renewed attention to the family's grief after Caroline's death back in 2020. Some of the stories making the news this morning.

fast approaching 20 to 11, which means, oh, it really does, we're about 20 minutes away from the retro chart today. We're taking you back to the groovy tunes this day, 1978. What a lovely summer that was, too. Now, in the news today, a British holidaymaker in Mallorca has reportedly gone viral after claiming that he's managed to get revenge on sunbed reservers by sprinkling itching power on towels left over before sunrise. This particular villain said he was fed up with people claiming the best sun loungers and then disappearing back to bed. I wonder which nation he's got in mind there. Londoners left staring at the sky after the Goodyear blimp was spotted flying over the capital, the giant airship across the southeast before looping above London, giving commuters a very unexpected reason to look up from their phones, only for a moment, and then dodging traffic shortly afterwards. American President Donald Trump. This is quite alarming, although most things to do with Donald Trump are fairly alarming. This one involving talking to an AI-powered version of Theodore Roosevelt at the new Roosevelt Presidential Library in North Dakota. Now, this digital Roosevelt answering questions and offering advice, exactly, we're told, the kind of sentences that make the future sound a little slightly concerning. A new list of the world's most explosive animals has resurfaced. I don't write these things. Now, this features exploding whales, self-sacrificing ants and toads that reportedly burst into flames during mating season. The list, including the famous Oregon whale incident, where officials once used dynamite to remove a washed-up carcass. You couldn't make it up, could you? Now, a self-proclaimed time traveller says that he's returned from the year 2118 with warnings about war, artificial intelligence and secret technology. Now, he's one Alexander Smith, offering no evidence at all, but that hasn't stopped the story going viral at all. The phrase flying saucer, now that's back in the spotlight after a look at how a 1947 UFO report may have been, shaped by a media misquote. Now, the pilot, Kenneth Arnold, he at the time described a strange object moving like saucers skipping over the water. However, he was kind of misquoted. The phrase quickly became linked with the shape of the alien aircraft, where in actual fact what he was describing was the way it moved, not what it looked like. Older workers have apparently been confusing younger colleagues with endless umbongo references after England played the Democratic Republic of Congo in the World Cup. The old advert. It's resurfaced in offices, leaving Gen Z staff wondering why everybody over 45 is singing about a fruit juice.

0: the Boomtown Rats. And by way of a treat, that's the album version from Tonic for the Troops of Like Clockwork. I play that one especially because it's Pete Briquette's 72nd birthday today. He, one of the founding members of the Boomtown Rats, will squeeze one more track in from them between now and midday today. In the news this morning, Russian forces have launched a major drone and missile attack on Kyiv overnight, killing some 13 people in what the city's mayor has described as the most massive attack on the Ukrainian capital. Vitaly Klitschko has declared Friday a day of mourning and saying that around 90 people have been injured, adding too that an ambulance station was amongst the places hit in the strikes. Now, although previous attacks have caused more victims or seen more weapons deployed, this latest barrage hit locations over a very wide part of Kyiv, as several neighbourhoods had to be evacuated as the strikes rocked buildings throughout the city hours after the Ukrainian President Volodymyr Zelensky warned that Russia was preparing an attack. For its part, Russia saying that its forces hit what they called military plants in retaliation against attacks on Russian civilian infrastructure. Ukraine, though, accusing Moscow of targeting civilian areas and saying that it would be wrong to equate the actions of an aggressor and a country defending itself. Now, Ukraine's Air Force saying that Russia had launched 74 missiles and just under 500 drones overnight, mainly targeting the capital. Now, whilst the country's air defences were able to repel most of those, 25 ballistic missiles and 12 drones did make contact in some 33 locations. 12 minutes away from 11, 12 minutes away from the news, and then it's our retro chart. Today, the music from this day, 1978. Time now, though, to see what's going on in the world of sport.
1: England are through to the last 16 of the World Cup. DR Congo scored within the first 7 minutes, but with 15 minutes to go, Harry Kane equalised and just for good measure knocked in another one in the 86th minute. Winger Bukayo Saka, who was on the bench last night, says it's all about teamwork.
2: Being a good teammate as well is important, because if you're not playing, you need to be there for your brothers and encourage them. And, you know, if you see something on the pitch that they can do better, you can also say it to them. You know, taking that accountability and pushing each other is going to help us go over the line.
1: They now face Mexico in the early hours of Monday. Belgium are through. They beat Senegal 3-2 with a penalty in the 125th minute. And one other bit of footy news. Spurs are set to smash their transfer record for the second time this week. They've agreed to sign Newcastle midfielder Sando Tonali in a deal worth up to £100 million. Finally, at Wimbledon, Novak Djokovic bagged a quick-fire win over Stefanos Tsitsipas to reach the third round, and four-time Grand Slam champion Naomi Osaka eased into the third round with a straight sets win over Anastasia Gasanova.

originally taken from Suzanne Vega's album Left of Center, that one being the DNA remix of Tom's Diner. Independent local radio Thursday morning. England and indeed Scotland and Wales having their hottest June on record. Now it's keeping many heatwave tips high on the agenda, with more hot weather expected this weekend. Experts reminding people to keep curtains shut in particularly sunny rooms, closing windows, which may sound a bit counterintuitive, but it does keep the heat out, and of course checking on older and vulnerable neighbours. Speaking of things cold, Iceland. Now, we're thinking of the frozen food supermarket rather than the country. They're leaning into the cost of living squeeze by highlighting hundreds of products that they sell, which are a quid or less. I'm not getting paid to tell you about this. It includes some ready-made meals that have barely changed price in years. The supermarket saying the value range is aimed at helping families keep their food bills down and, of course, giving their delivery drivers something to do. And parents being warned about gel-filled squishy toys after kids have suffered serious burns when some of them burst when they were heated up. Doctors saying that the hot gel can stick to skin and cause some very nasty injuries. Families urged not to microwave or heat the toys. And finally, one of the UK's oldest schools, that's the Ruthenian School in North Wales, is closing at the end of the academic year. Staff, pupils and families all been told that the historic independent school is going to shut after more than 700 years. Andy Lloyd's Morning Show. Well, the weather's a little less than it was this time last week. Cloud and patchy rain. This is clearing from southern England, leaving many places dry, although quite breezy with some warm sunshine. It will, though, be cooler with blustery showers across the north and the west of Scotland and parts of Northern Ireland too tonight. Now, remaining breezy in the north with patchy rain, mainly affecting the west of Scotland. Elsewhere, though, clear periods and a few fog patches. Quite a mild night. Now, as we get closer to the weekend into Friday, well, Friday looking quite breezy in the northwest, with cloud and patchy drizzle, this giving away to more persistent rain later. Mostly fine elsewhere with lighter winds and some very warm sunshine. Top temperatures this Thursday morning, highs of 20 degrees Celsius in Sheffield and Newcastle, 19 for Merseyside, 23 Cardiff, 19 in Derry, 25 degrees in London this morning.

all part of the 1970s tradition for taking old songs and turning them into disco classics. That one originally hit from the 1950s for Patience and Prudence, which are two virtues I don't think I've got. I'm going to get along without you now. Towards the news we head then with Herb Albert and the Tijuana Brass. And I heard this one for absolutely

0: England are through to the round of 16 after a 2-1 win over the Democratic Republic of Congo last night.
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2: From Feature Story News in the UK, I'm John Beaver. At least 13 people in the Ukrainian capital have been killed in an overnight drone and missile attack. Officials in Kyiv have accused Russia of targeting residential areas and say that children are among the casualties. William Denslow reports from Brussels.
3: It was an assault Ukraine knew was coming. President Volodymyr Zelensky cut his visit to Ireland short, warning that Russia was planning a massive strike. Several neighbourhoods were hit in Kyiv overnight, sparking multiple fires. Moscow says it was targeting Ukraine's energy infrastructure in response to recent strikes conducted by Ukraine. The US ambassador in Ukraine called it a horrific night for the city's residents, who were forced to spend it in shelters. William Denslow, Brussels.
2: Authorities in Germany have arrested a man suspected of having taken part in the 1994 Rwandan genocide. Nearly a million Tutsis and moderate Hutus were killed during 100 days of mass violence. Chris Ochamringa has more from Kinshasa.
4: The arrest was made in the central German state of Hesse. The suspect, a German Rwandan national, has only been identified as Innocent S under German privacy laws. He's accused of ordering the killing of 25 ethnic Tutsis while he was an assistant to the mayor of Kayove in northwestern Rwanda. Prosecutors say he also participated in the killings by stabbing a victim in the chest with a knife. Germany has prosecuted several suspects linked to the Rwandan genocide since the killings occurred in 1994. They have done so under the principle of universal jurisdiction, which allows courts to try suspects of serious international crimes regardless of where they were committed. The 1994 genocide began after the plane carrying the then Rwandan president, Juvenal Habyarimana, was shot down. More than 800,000 Tutsis and moderate Hutus were killed by Hutu militias in about 100 days. The Rwandan government has continued seeking justice for the victims of the genocide and strengthened measures to ensure such atrocities do not happen again.
2: The leaders of India and Japan are holding their annual summit in New Delhi with joint declarations on economic security and artificial intelligence cooperation expected. Prime Minister Takaichi arrived in the Indian capital, accompanied by representatives from more than 150 Japanese companies and business organisations. One issue on the table is whether the two countries could move away from using the US dollar to settle bilateral trade. Ishan Gurg has more from New Delhi.
5: So far, the two countries have relied on the US dollar, but in the wake of the war in the Middle East, both countries have seen their respective currencies taking a hit, and it's also raised concerns about the dominance of the US dollar in global trade. That's another item we are expecting on the agenda.
2: From Bureaus Worldwide, this is FSN.
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classic tracks from classic albums for the next 2 hours. We got underway with Brian Ferry, Don't Stop the Dance, from his mid-1980s album called Boys and Girls. And it was the late 1970s to get things underway. Communique was the album. Dire Straits, Lady Writer from 1979. All the normal stuff on the programme today. Classic tracks from classic albums. 3 classic album double plays. And our classic countdown in the last 30 minutes. Okay, first of our classic album double plays takes us back to 1981.

the first of this week's three classic album double plays. Three tracks from one album. No, two tracks from one album. But that's more like it. A Bedsitter, Soft Cell, and Say Hello, Wave Goodbye. What a song that is. From Non-Stop Erotic Cabaret, their Soft Cell. Next classic album double play, something from a 1980 album by Queen. That's on the way very soon on this week's edition of 33 RPM, the Classic Album Show.

and George. George Harrison from the album Living in the Material World from 1973, Give Me Love, Give Me Peace on Earth. And from his 21st studio solo album, Paul McCartney, the album released 2026, The Boys of Dungeon Lane. There's The Days We Left Behind. 33 RPM, the Classic Album Show, Classic Album Double Play number 2 on the way next.

There's the second of our classic album double plays, as promised, a double play from Queen. Another One Bites the Dust and Play the Game from the 1980 album called The Game. And we'll have one more classic album double play in the second hour of the show. Also in the second hour of the show, we'll have our classic countdown where we'll look at the UK top 10 best-selling albums from this particular week back in album chart history. All that coming up a little bit later on in the show. It is 33 RPM, the classic album show. I'm Richard Todd, right here on your number one station. Classic tracks from classic albums, 1993. Our next stop, the album Elemental from Tears for Fears. And from it, his Break It Down Again.

There's Gnarls Barkley, the big number one hit taken from their 2006 album, Saint Elsewhere. Crazy on 33 RPM, the classic album show. Now, we've got a couple of albums for a couple of 90s boy bands to play you now. The first one is going to be this one from Boyzone, a different beat from the album of the same name. And then we'll play you something from Take That.

The title track from Boyzone's 1996 album A Different Beat, and from the 1995 album Nobody Else, although that was the remix single version that was remixed and produced by Jim Steinman. There's Never Forget from Take That, which also appeared on their album Never Forget, the Ultimate Collection from 2005. That's part one of the show done. Well, it is the end of the line for part one. Part two, fast approaching. Final of our classic album double plays and our classic countdown all on the way.

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1: From Feature Story News in the UK, I'm John Beaver. At least 13 people in the Ukrainian capital have been killed in an overnight drone and missile attack. Officials in Kyiv have accused Russia of targeting residential areas and say that children are among the casualties. William Denslow reports from Brussels.
2: It was an assault Ukraine knew was coming. President Volodymyr Zelensky cut his visit to Ireland short, warning that Russia was planning a massive strike. Several neighbourhoods were hit in Kyiv overnight, sparking multiple fires. Moscow says it was targeting Ukraine's energy infrastructure in response to recent strikes conducted by Ukraine. The US ambassador in Ukraine called it a horrific night for the city's residents, who were forced to spend it in shelters. William Denslow, Brussels.
1: Authorities in Germany have arrested a man suspected of having taken part in the 1994 Rwandan genocide. Nearly a million Tutsis and moderate Hutus were killed during 100 days of mass violence. Chris Ochamringa has more from Kinshasa.
3: The arrest was made in the central German state of Hesse. The suspect, a German Rwandan national, has only been identified as Innocent S under German privacy laws. He's accused of ordering the killing of 25 ethnic Tutsis while he was an assistant to the mayor of Kayove in northwestern Rwanda. Prosecutors say he also participated in the killings by stabbing a victim in the chest with a knife. Germany has prosecuted several suspects linked to the Rwandan genocide since the killings occurred in 1994. They have done so under the principle of universal jurisdiction, which allows courts to try suspects of serious international crimes regardless of where they were committed. The 1994 genocide began after the plane carrying the then Rwandan president, Juvenal Habyarimana, was shot down. More than 800,000 Tutsis and moderate Hutus were killed by Hutu militias in about 100 days. The Rwandan government has continued seeking justice for the victims of the genocide and strengthened measures to ensure such atrocities do not happen again.
1: The leaders of India and Japan are holding their annual summit in New Delhi with joint declarations on economic security and artificial intelligence cooperation expected. Prime Minister Takaichi arrived in the Indian capital accompanied by representatives from more than 150 Japanese companies and business organisations. One issue on the table is whether the two countries could move away from using the US dollar to settle bilateral trade. Ishan Gurk has more from New Delhi.
4: So far, the two countries have relied on the US dollar, but in the wake of the war in the Middle East, both countries have seen their respective currencies taking a hit, and it's also raised concerns about the dominance of the US dollar in global trade. That's another item we are expecting on the agenda.
1: From Bureaus Worldwide, this is FSN.
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6: It's finally your turn. 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
8: 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Ooh.

Welcome back to this week's 33 RPM, the classic album show. The second hour gets underway with a track from the 1966 album from the Beatles, the album called Revolver. It's got to get you into my life. So it's classic tracks from classic albums. Another one of our classic album double plays coming up. In fact, we'll do that after the next song. And then for the last 30 minutes of the show, it will be our classic countdown all on the way.

Neil Diamond from his 1982 album called Heartlights. There's the title track on this week's edition of 33 RPM. Final of our three classic album double plays now as we head back to 1990 with Elton John.

album Sleeping With The Past. It was actually released in September 1989, the album, and was a mediocre success. But then in the summer of 1990, when Sacrifice and Healing Hands were released as a double A-side and went to number one, giving Elton John his first solo UK number one single, the album enjoyed a resurgence, and it finally went to number one on the album charts. Sleeping With The Past, the album, Healing Hands and Club at the End of the Streets.

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One more track ahead of our Classic Countdown. And when we'll run through the top 10 best-selling albums from this week in 1982, I'll try and squeeze in 7 or 8 tracks from those albums in the last section of the show. But let's close this part of the show from an album from 1988, From Langley Park to Memphis, the album by Prefab Sprout.

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3: Welcome back. The final part of the show then, our Classic Countdown, the UK Top 10 best-selling albums from this week in 1982. Number 10, various artists with Overloads. And at number 9, Duran Duran with Rio.

Chick Corea, the Coconut Stool Pigeon, taken from the album Tropical Gangsters. Number 8 this week in 1982, and at number 7, a compilation album by Madness. Their first greatest hits album was called Complete Madness.

number 7 on the UK album charts this week in 1982. It was a compilation of greatest hits of Madness called Complete Madness. You heard Return of the Lost Palmer 7, which was the closing track on the album. And there from Imperial Bedroom, Elvis Costello and the Attractions, and Beyond Belief, which was number 6. Our countdown continues. Number 5 this week in 1982, Fleetwood Mac with an album called Mirage. From it, this great song called

Opening from the fourth best-selling album this week in 1982, The Rolling Stones Still Live for American Concert 1981, released to coincide with the start of their European tour back in 1982. There's Under Your Thumb. Okay, let's carry on now. Number three, Roxy Music with Avalon.

Take a Chance with me. There's Roxy Music, taken from the album Avalon, which was their last studio album, released in 1982, number three this week in the UK Top 40 Album Charts in this week in 1982. And at number two, the debut solo album from Robert Plant called Pictures at

Burning Down One Side from the album Pictures at 11. It was the debut album by Robert Plant, the debut solo album, of course, by Robert Plant. Number two this week in 1982. Just about wraps up the show for this week. And number one this week in 1982 was ABC and the Lexicon of Love. So a track from that album will be the final one we play. Next week, more classic album double plays, another classic countdown, and more great album tracks when 33 RPM returns. Thanks for listening this week. Have yourselves a great week.

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1: From Feature Story News in the UK, I'm John Beaver. At least 13 people in the Ukrainian capital have been killed in an overnight drone and missile attack. Officials in Kyiv have accused Russia of targeting residential areas and say that children are among the casualties. William Denslow reports from Brussels.
2: It was an assault Ukraine knew was coming. President Volodymyr Zelensky cut his visit to Ireland short, warning that Russia was planning a massive strike. Several neighbourhoods were hit in Kyiv overnight, sparking multiple fires. Moscow says it was targeting Ukraine's energy infrastructure in response to recent strikes conducted by Ukraine. The US ambassador in Ukraine called it a horrific night for the city's residents, who were forced to spend it in shelters. William Denslow, Brussels.
1: Authorities in Germany have arrested a man suspected of having taken part in the 1994 Rwandan genocide. Nearly a million Tutsis and moderate Hutus were killed during 100 days of mass violence. Chris Ochamringa has more from Kinshasa.
3: The arrest was made in the central German state of Hesse. The suspect, a German Rwandan national, has only been identified as Innocent S under German privacy laws. He's accused of ordering the killing of 25 ethnic Tutsis while he was an assistant to the mayor of Kayove in northwestern Rwanda. Prosecutors say he also participated in the killings by stabbing a victim in the chest with a knife. Germany has prosecuted several suspects linked to the Rwandan genocide since the killings occurred in 1994. They have done so under the principle of universal jurisdiction, which allows courts to try suspects of serious international crimes regardless of where they were committed. The 1994 genocide began after the plane carrying the then Rwandan president, Juvenal Habyarimana, was shot down. More than 800,000 Tutsis and moderate Hutus were killed by Hutu militias in about 100 days. The Rwandan government has continued seeking justice for the victims of the genocide and strengthened measures to ensure such atrocities do not happen again.
1: The leaders of India and Japan are holding their annual summit in New Delhi with joint declarations on economic security and artificial intelligence cooperation expected. Prime Minister Takaichi arrived in the Indian capital accompanied by representatives from more than 150 Japanese companies and business organisations. One issue on the table is whether the two countries could move away from using the US dollar to settle bilateral trade. Ishan Gurg has more from New Delhi.
4: So far, the two countries have relied on the US dollar, but in the wake of the war in the Middle East, both countries have seen their respective currencies taking a hit, and it's also raised concerns about the dominance of the US dollar in global trade. That's another item we are expecting on the agenda.
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1: From Feature Story News in the UK, I'm John Beaver. At least 13 people in the Ukrainian capital have been killed in an overnight drone and missile attack. Officials in Kyiv have accused Russia of targeting residential areas and say that children are among the casualties. William Denslow reports from Brussels.
2: It was an assault Ukraine knew was coming. President Volodymyr Zelensky cut his visit to Ireland short, warning that Russia was planning a massive strike. Several neighbourhoods were hit in Kyiv overnight, sparking multiple fires. Moscow says it was targeting Ukraine's energy infrastructure in response to recent strikes conducted by Ukraine. The US ambassador in Ukraine called it a horrific night for the city's residents, who were forced to spend it in shelters. William Denslow, Brussels.
1: Authorities in Germany have arrested a man suspected of having taken part in the 1994 Rwandan genocide. Nearly a million Tutsis and moderate Hutus were killed during 100 days of mass violence. Chris Ochamringa has more from Kinshasa.
3: The arrest was made in the central German state of Hesse. The suspect, a German Rwandan national, has only been identified as Innocent S under German privacy laws. He's accused of ordering the killing of 25 ethnic Tutsis while he was an assistant to the mayor of Kayove in northwestern Rwanda. Prosecutors say he also participated in the killings by stabbing a victim in the chest with a knife. Germany has prosecuted several suspects linked to the Rwandan genocide since the killings occurred in 1994. They have done so under the principle of universal jurisdiction, which allows courts to try suspects of serious international crimes regardless of where they were committed. The 1994 genocide began after the plane carrying the then Rwandan president, Juvenal Habyarimana, was shot down. More than 800,000 Tutsis and moderate Hutus were killed by Hutu militias in about 100 days. The Rwandan government has continued seeking justice for the victims of the genocide and strengthened measures to ensure such atrocities do not happen again.
1: The leaders of India and Japan are holding their annual summit in New Delhi with joint declarations on economic security and artificial intelligence cooperation expected. Prime Minister Takaichi arrived in the Indian capital accompanied by representatives from more than 150 Japanese companies and business organisations. One issue on the table is whether the two countries could move away from using the US dollar to settle bilateral trade. Ishan Gurg has more from New Delhi.
4: So far, the two countries have relied on the US dollar, but in the wake of the war in the Middle East, both countries have seen their respective currencies taking a hit, and it's also raised concerns about the dominance of the US dollar in global trade. That's another item we are expecting on the agenda.
1: From Bureaus Worldwide, this is FSN.
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7: Back to the future. Jeff Dorsett. Kick up the 80s. Now.

And a very good day to you. Welcome along. Jeff Dorsey in the deck chair for the next 60 minutes as we go with Kick Up the 80s. Started with Alphaville and Forever Young, and then Graham Bonnet had a Rainbow. But as a solo hit, there are Night Games. Right, on the menu we have, story on the song comes from Billy Idol, a double-decker involving Dusty Springfield along with the Pet Shop Boys, a cover from Another Brother as Pulp does ABBA, a number two hit from Nick Kershaw, and a couple of interviews, Jeffrey Daniels, the well-known body popper in Shalimar, and Howard Jones talking as well. If you want to get in touch, please do so. The email for Kick Up the 80s is chunkyjeff@gmail.com. chunkygeoff@gmail.com. Or you can get me on WhatsApp, 077-844-89469. Now, a very good friend of mine, Spike Edney, is the keyboard player and music director for Queen. And he joined them in 84, just in time for this. It's a

Jeff was there. Kick up the 80s. And we had Live Aid with Bowie, Queen, ABC and the Police with a host of up-and-coming bands.

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2: Now, this is when we give you a backstory to a particular hit, and this week on Kick Up the 80s, we're going to 85 for Billy Idol and Rebel Yell, made number 3 in the UK from an album called Rebel Yell. Now, Billy actually got the title from the Rebel Yell brand of bourbon whiskey. Other bourbons are, of course, of Idol. Billy said he was at Ronnie Wood's place in New York City, where Ronnie, Mick and Keith were taking swigs from a Rebel Yell straight from the bottle. The name was also a Confederate battle cry during the American Civil War. Now, Billy actually changed the lyrics from a topic of war to a passionate one-night stand with a woman who wants more, more, more. A great ray gun effect was actually in the song itself as well. Very, very distinctive. It was used in loads of TV series like Doom Patrol and Knight Rider. Story on the song. Come with Billy Idol. William Broad to Me and You.

0: Premiership Pop Quiz. Now, here's Jeff Dorsett.
1: Right, quiz time here. Going to turn some grey matter over in Kick Up the 80s. Three questions, give the answers in about 30 minutes' time. First one up here is an album. Who did the album Meat is Murder? So who did the album Meat is Murder? Question number two, if I mention the songs Roof Garden and Morning, both hit singles for whom? Roof Garden and Morning, both 80s hit singles, but for whom? And question number three, based on the hit singles, who were the most successful duo in hit singles in the 80s? So based on hit singles, who was the most successful duo in the USA?

0: 9, 8, 7, 6, 5, 4, 3, 2, 2.
1: Jeff, we have a problem.
2: This could be a rough ride, Jeff.
1: Jeff, we have a problem.
0: In the 1980s, almost there, but no cigar. No cigar. These are the songs that made it to number two with Jeff Dorsett, 1980s.
3: Yeah, we're going to look at this. A gentleman I saw at 80s Classical at the Paul Lighthouse only last week. Fabulous stuff there. The guy is Nick Kershaw. And in the 16th, or on the 16th of June 1984, he had a number two hit with a song I'm going to be playing, I Won't Let the Sun Go Down on Me. So what do you think was at number one? Right, the only cue I'm going to give you is, or clues, Liverpool. And this was the second of three number ones made number one for this particular act. Who is it and what is it?

0: looking at the clock there, 16th of June 1984, Nick Kershaw, Won't Let the Sun Go Down on Me, was number two. I said, what was number one? The clues I gave you were Liverpool, led by Holly Johnson, and I said it was the second of three number ones. Of course, they started with Relax, and the third one was A Power of Love, but right in the middle was Two Tribes. So if you've got Two Tribes, you know what? Give yourselves a pat on the back.
1: Hi, this is Tom Johnson, the Doobie Brothers, and you are listening to
2: Jeff

0: tell you what, that is absolutely terrific. One of the great songs there. Rock Till You Drop category, the Doobie Brothers and The Doctor.
1: The best of British. Kick up the 80s with Jeff Dorset.
0: And now we're going to wind the clock here to 1987 from a movie called Scandal. But actually what we're going to do is give Best of British out to the late, great Dusty Springfield, the best female vocalist this country's ever produced. And from it, from the track there, along with the Pet Shop Boys, this is Dusty. Best of British here.

0: should have been a number one record, actually got as high as two. What a run to deserve this. Pet Shop Boys along with Dusty Springfield from 1987. Right, we're going to get into an interview now. Two of them we're going to do. Second one's going to be Howard Jones, but the first one is that great dancer and body popper, Jeffrey Daniels from Shalimar. And of course, he was part of the Soul Train team.
1: Hey, what's up, everybody? This is Jeffrey Daniels of Shalimar, and you're grooving with the other Jeff, that great Jeff, Jeff Dorsett.
2: Now, I'll tell you what, every time I see Don Cornelius' Soul Train, I think of you. I mean, the dancers on there were exceptional. I mean, it puts our Top of the Pops to shame. But they were so great, and it was all about fashion, wasn't it, as well? You look good, and you move well.
1: That was the gauge, the meter, to tell America how to dress and how to dance back then. So people watch Soul Train to keep up with the fashions, the latest fashions, and the latest dances, exactly.
2: Yeah. And I'll tell you what, you were right at the forefront when MTV came along because of the fashion and the music that you had was really geared to that. I mean, Michael Jackson absolutely loved your work, and I know that he had you for the Bad and the Smooth Criminal videos. How was that for you, Jeffrey?
1: It's one of the most amazing experiences of my life because since the Jackson 5 came on the scene, I was just a huge fan of theirs and watching them, and to be able to work with Michael and be, instrumental in what he was doing and to contribute to what he was doing, that's just amazing. And he's such a great person to work with, of course.

0: That's the wonderful Shalimar there. And there it is. Right, second round interviews there. Coming up is Howard Jones, and we're talking very much about success in America.
1: I'd lived in Canada when I was a kid as well, so I always had this connection with North America. So I wanted to do well over there, and we did a lot of touring, you know. Whilst things were going in the UK, we toured the clubs and then the theatres and ended up playing, you know, big venues out there. So we put the work in, really.
2: Sure. And a great quote here, Howard: mixing technology with new wave and a cheery optimism of 60s hippies, as said The Guardian.
1: Well, I don't know about the 60s hippies, because I don't feel an affinity with that philosophy at all. But the rest of it I'll go with.
2: Yeah. And do you think it was that John Peel session, Howard, or the marquee club show in 83 that really got you the break?
1: That's a very interesting thing. I don't know what it was. I mean, I did a Kid Jensen session, and I played New Song on that, and I think that was what really got it going for me, to be honest. All the record companies were on the phone after that. Mm.

0: a big O for you there, and I drove all night. Right, let's give you the answer to the quiz. We've got one track left to play. Album, Meat is Murder. Who's the artist? It's the Smiths. Question number two, if I mention the songs Roof Garden and Morning, both hit singles for whom? The soul singer, Al Jarreau.
1: Another hour of more Decades Music plays next. 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
2: From Feature Story News in the UK, I'm John Beaver. At least 13 people in the Ukrainian capital have been killed in an overnight drone and missile attack. Officials in Kyiv have accused Russia of targeting residential areas and say that children are among the casualties. William Denslow reports from Brussels.
3: It was an assault Ukraine knew was coming. President Volodymyr Zelensky cut his visit to Ireland short, warning that Russia was planning a massive strike. Several neighbourhoods were hit in Kyiv overnight, sparking multiple fires. Moscow says it was targeting Ukraine's energy infrastructure in response to recent strikes conducted by Ukraine. The US ambassador in Ukraine called it a horrific night for the city's residents, who were forced to spend it in shelters. William Denslow, Brussels.
2: Authorities in Germany have arrested a man suspected of having taken part in the 1994 Rwandan genocide. Nearly a million Tutsis and moderate Hutus were killed during 100 days of mass violence. Chris Ochamringa has more from Kinshasa.
4: The arrest was made in the central German state of Hesse. The suspect, a German Rwandan national, has only been identified as Innocent S under German privacy laws. He's accused of ordering the killing of 25 ethnic Tutsis while he was an assistant to the mayor of Kayove in northwestern Rwanda. Prosecutors say he also participated in the killings by stabbing a victim in the chest with a knife. Germany has prosecuted several suspects linked to the Rwandan genocide since the killings occurred in 1994. They have done so under the principle of universal jurisdiction, which allows courts to try suspects of serious international crimes regardless of where they were committed. The 1994 genocide began after the plane carrying the then Rwandan president, Juvenal Habyarimana, was shot down. More than 800,000 Tutsis and moderate Hutus were killed by Hutu militias in about 100 days. The Rwandan government has continued seeking justice for the victims of the genocide and strengthened measures to ensure such atrocities do not happen again.
2: The leaders of India and Japan are holding their annual summit in New Delhi with joint declarations on economic security and artificial intelligence cooperation expected. Prime Minister Takaichi arrived in the Indian capital accompanied by representatives from more than 150 Japanese companies and business organisations. One issue on the table is whether the two countries could move away from using the US dollar to settle bilateral trade. Ishan Gurk has more from New Delhi.
5: So far, the two countries have relied on the US dollar, but in the wake of the war in the Middle East, both countries have seen their respective currencies taking a hit, and it's also raised concerns about the dominance of the US dollar in global trade. That's another item we are expecting on the agenda.
2: From Bureaus Worldwide, this is FSN.
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1: From Feature Story News in London, I'm Stuart Smith. The Russian armed forces have killed at least 18 people in the Ukrainian capital, Kyiv, as Moscow launched its biggest drone and missile attack yet. Officials in Kyiv have accused Russia of targeting residential areas and say that children are among the casualties. William Denslow reports from Brussels.
2: It was an assault Ukraine knew was coming. President Volodymyr Zelensky cut his visit to Ireland short, warning that Russia was planning a massive strike. Several neighbourhoods were hit in Kyiv overnight, sparking multiple fires. Moscow says it was targeting Ukraine's energy infrastructure in response to recent strikes conducted by Ukraine. The US ambassador in Ukraine called it a horrific night for the city's residents, who were forced to spend it in shelters. William Denslow, Brussels.
1: South African President Cyril Ramaphosa has arrived in the Democratic Republic of Congo's capital, Kinshasa, for an African Union solidarity visit as the country battles an Ebola outbreak that has killed more than 400 people. President Ramaphosa, who serves as the African Union's champion for pandemic preparedness, is discussing measures to contain the virus, which has now spread to four provinces. The World Health Organization has warned that around 10 countries in the region are at high risk of cross-border transmission. Chris Ochimringa reports from Kinshasa.
3: It's a very significant visit because it elevates this Ebola outbreak in the DRC to the highest political level on the African continent. You know, President Cyril Ramaphosa is not just the president of South Africa, but he's here in his capacity as the African Union's champion for pandemic preparedness, prevention and response. And so he's showing the DRC that, you know, they're in solidarity. This disease is not just affecting them, but the entire African continent.
1: Taylor Swift and Travis Kelce's rehearsal dinner for around 100 guests is due to get underway in New York City tonight, ahead of the couple's wedding on Friday. Law enforcement officials have confirmed the ceremony will take place on the main arena floor, with around 1,000 guests expected for a black tie celebration under strict secrecy rules, including non-disclosure agreements and a ban on mobile phones. The New York Police Department is employing around 135 officers across both events, with counter-terrorism units and explosive detection teams among the security measures. Mitch McCann reports from New York.
4: We've seen police and security officials setting up fences. There's a media pen here. Lots of anticipation for this wedding between Travis Kelce and Taylor Swift, at least among Swifties. We've seen some of those here this morning as well. Now, details are scarce, but there's plenty of reports flying around that the event festivities will kick off this afternoon, where Taylor Swift will have a rehearsal dinner at one of the theatres inside Madison Square Garden behind me. But tomorrow is the big show, a big event happening here at the Garden. Around 1,000 people expected for this wedding.
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1: From Feature Story News in London, I'm Stuart Smith. The Russian armed forces have killed at least 18 people in the Ukrainian capital, Kyiv, as Moscow launched its biggest drone and missile attack yet. Officials in Kyiv have accused Russia of targeting residential areas and say that children are among the casualties. William Denslow reports from Brussels.
2: It was an assault Ukraine knew was coming. President Volodymyr Zelensky cut his visit to Ireland short, warning that Russia was planning a massive strike. Several neighbourhoods were hit in Kyiv overnight, sparking multiple fires. Moscow says it was targeting Ukraine's energy infrastructure in response to recent strikes conducted by Ukraine. The US ambassador in Ukraine called it a horrific night for the city's residents, who were forced to spend it in shelters. William Denslow, Brussels.
1: South African President Cyril Ramaphosa has arrived in the Democratic Republic of Congo's capital, Kinshasa, for an African Union solidarity visit as the country battles an Ebola outbreak that has killed more than 400 people. President Ramaphosa, who serves as the African Union's champion for pandemic preparedness, is discussing measures to contain the virus, which has now spread to four provinces. The World Health Organization has warned that around 10 countries in the region are at high risk of cross-border transmission. Chris Ochimringa reports from Kinshasa.
3: It's a very significant visit because it elevates this Ebola outbreak in the DRC to the highest political level on the African continent. You know, President Cyril Ramaphosa is not just the president of South Africa, but he's here in his capacity as the African Union's champion for pandemic preparedness, prevention and response. And so he's showing the DRC that, you know, they're in solidarity. This disease is not just affecting them, but the entire African continent.
1: Taylor Swift and Travis Kelce's rehearsal dinner for around 100 guests is due to get underway in New York City tonight, ahead of the couple's wedding on Friday. Law enforcement officials have confirmed the ceremony will take place on the main arena floor, with around 1,000 guests expected for a black tie celebration under strict secrecy rules, including non-disclosure agreements and a ban on mobile phones. The New York Police Department is deploying around 135 officers across both events, with counter-terrorism units and explosive detection teams among the security measures. Mitch McCann reports from New York.
4: We've seen police and security officials setting up fences. There's a media pen here. Lots of anticipation for this wedding between Travis Kelce and Taylor Swift, at least among Swifties. We've seen some of those here this morning as well. Now, details are scarce, but there's plenty of reports flying around that the event festivities will kick off this afternoon, where Taylor Swift will have a rehearsal dinner at one of the theatres inside Madison Square Garden behind me. But tomorrow is the big show, a big event happening here at the Garden. Around 1,000 people expected for this wedding.
1: From bureaus worldwide, this is FSN.
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17: 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This time going back 55 years to the 28th of June 1971. And 47 years to the top 40 albums from the 28th of June 1979. So, all 70s in this edition of the Retro Album Chart Show, and it was a new entry at number 37 this week in 71 for the Procol Harum album Broken.

Brokelharam Memorial Drive, taken from the album Broken Barricades, brand new at number 37 in the Fab 40, 55 years ago this week. 8 years later, back in at number 40 was the Repeat When Necessary album from Dave Edmunds, who says that we were both wrong.

Coffee Home Ground from 47 years ago this week, when it was on the Lionheart album, highest re-entering the chart at 39 for Kate Bush. Climbing 9 to 28, 8 years earlier, Songs of Love and Hate, Leonard Cohen is launching an avalanche.

All Gold, No Mold, the retro album chart show with Leonard Cohen and Avalanche from Songs of Love and Hate, climbing 9 to 28 this week in 1971. New at 38, 8 years later, were the greatest hits of a band who were in the chart actually quite a lot in the early 1970s, Creedence Clearwater Revival. You may remember this one, Fortunate Son.

0: your lover.
1: Didn't we just hear him? Leonard Cohen, taken from the re-entry at number 27 this week in 1971, the Songs of Leonard Cohen album and The Winter Lady. Let's take the tempo up now with Elvis Costello and the Attractions from Armed Forces, up 3 to 32 this week in 1979 in senior service.

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Back in at 26 this week in 1971 was the album Let It Be. The Beatles now on the Retro Album Chart Show. For you, Blues.

It was their final released studio album, although not the final one they recorded. The Beatles' For You Blue, taken from Let It Be, re-entry at 26 this week in 1971. Climbing 6 to 31 this week in 79 with One More Time for We Are Family. It's got to be Sister Sledge, hasn't it?

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And we change the style with almost every tune as well on the Retro Album Chart Show. One more time there from Sister Sledge, taken from their album We Are Family, up 6 to 31 this week in 1979. Back in seven places higher 8 years earlier, at number 24, it was electronically tested. Mungo Jerry coming back to you when the time comes.

Have you been shaking your groove thang? I hope so. That was Peaches and Herb, Shake Your Groove Thang, taken from the compilation Boogie Bus, up 10 to 30 this week in 1979 on the Retro Album Chart Show. Well, we're going to have another classic, the tune I Say a Little Prayer, but not the version that you probably know best. This is from A Portrait in Music from Burt Bacharach, climbing 8 to 22 this week in 1971.

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That's Burt Bacharach and I Say a Little Prayer from the album A Portrait in Music at 22, up 8 this week in 1971. And from the highest new entry in the chart this week in 1979, in at number 29, the soundtrack to The Kids Are Right, it's The Who and Sparks.

Originally, of course, that's from Tommy, that's Sparks, The Who, taken from the live and studio soundtrack. It was sort of both on The Kids Are All Right. Right. Highest new entry in the chart this week in 1979 at 29. Up 3 to 21 this week in 71 with Aventure. Here are Yes from the Yes album.

Yes, we're at number 21 this week in 71. From the Yes album, you had A Venture, and from Manilow Magic climbing 13 to 21 8 years later, it was Barry Manilow and Could It Be Magic on the Retro Album Chart Show, where I'll bring you the top 40 countdown for this week in 1971 after a track from the highest re-entry in the chart this week 55 years ago. Neil Young with Birds from After the Gold Rush, which was back in the chart at number 20.

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1: 55 years ago this very week, the 28th of June 1971, your Fab 40 album countdown was like this, dropping 23 to 40, Coliseum and Coliseum Live. Neil Diamond's Taproot Manuscript was down 14 at 39, and the original soundtrack to Easy Rider down 4 at 38. New at 37, Procol Harum, Broken Barricades. Perry Como, It's Impossible, down 15 at 36. Shirley Bassey, Something Else, Non-Mover at 35. Melanie Goodbook, down 8 at 34. And Santana, Abraxas, down 4 at 33. Re-entry at 32 for the Beatles, Sgt. Pepper's Lonely Hearts Club Band, Led Zeppelin 3, up 2 at 31. Re-entry at 30 for various artists, Motown Chartbusters, Volume 3. Dropping 17 to 29, Crosby, Stills, Nash & Young, Deja Vu, Leonard Cohen, Songs of Love and Hate, up 9 at 28. And it was a re-entry at 27 with Songs of Leonard Cohen. The Beatles, re-entry at 26, Let It Be, down 12 at 28. Graham Nash, Songs for Beginners. Re-entry at 24 for Mungo Jerry, Electronically Tested. Non-mover at 23 for Crosby, Stills, Nash & Young, Four Way Street. Burt Bacharach, A Portrait in Music, up 8 at 22. Yes, the Yes album, up 3 at 21. Highest re-entry at 20 for Neil Young, After the Gold Rush, climbing 3 to 19. Elvis Presley, That's the Way It Is. Non-mover at 18 for Frank Sinatra, Greatest Hits Volume 2, climbing 3 to 17 for Led Zeppelin 2. Dropping 1 to 16, Nana Mouskouri, Over and Over, Osibisa by Osibisa, up 4 at 15, and the highest climber up 17 at 14, Nana Mouskouri, Turn on the Sun. Dropping 4 to 13, it was Frank Sinatra with Sinatra and Company. James Taylor, Mudslide Slim and The Blue Horizon, down 4 to 12.
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3: From Feature Story News in London, I'm Stuart Smith. The Russian armed forces have killed at least 18 people in the Ukrainian capital, Kyiv, as Moscow launched its biggest drone and missile attack yet. Officials in Kyiv have accused Russia of targeting residential areas and say that children are among the casualties. William Denslow reports from Brussels.
4: It was an assault Ukraine knew was coming. President Volodymyr Zelensky cut his visit to Ireland short, warning that Russia was planning a massive strike. Several neighbourhoods were hit in Kyiv overnight, sparking multiple fires. Moscow says it was targeting Ukraine's energy infrastructure in response to recent strikes conducted by Ukraine. The US ambassador in Ukraine called it a horrific night for the city's residents, who were forced to spend it in shelters. William Denslow, Brussels.
3: South African President Cyril Ramaphosa has arrived in the Democratic Republic of Congo's capital, Kinshasa, for an African Union solidarity visit as the country battles an Ebola outbreak that has killed more than 400 people. President Ramaphosa, who serves as the African Union's champion for pandemic preparedness, is discussing measures to contain the virus, which has now spread to four provinces. The World Health Organization has warned that around 10 countries in the region are at high risk of cross-border transmission. Chris Ochimringa reports from Kinshasa.
5: It's a very significant visit because it elevates this Ebola outbreak in the DRC to the highest political level on the African continent. You know, President Cyril Ramaphosa is not just the president of South Africa, but he's here in his capacity as the African Union's champion for pandemic preparedness, prevention and response. And so he's showing the DRC that, you know, they're in solidarity. This disease is not just affecting them, but the entire African continent.
3: Taylor Swift and Travis Kelce's rehearsal dinner for around 100 guests is due to get underway in New York City tonight, ahead of the couple's wedding on Friday. Law enforcement officials have confirmed the ceremony will take place on the main arena floor, with around 1,000 guests expected for a black tie celebration under strict secrecy rules, including non-disclosure agreements and a ban on mobile phones. The New York Police Department is employing around 135 officers across both events, with counter-terrorism units and explosive detection teams among the security measures. Mitch McCann reports from New York.
6: We've seen police and security officials setting up fences. There's a media pen here. Lots of anticipation for this wedding between Travis Kelce and Taylor Swift, at least among Swifties. We've seen some of those here this morning as well. Now, details are scarce, but there's plenty of reports flying around that the event festivities will kick off this afternoon, where Taylor Swift will have a rehearsal dinner at one of the theatres inside Madison Square Garden behind me. But tomorrow is the big show, a big event happening here at the Garden. Around 1,000 people expected for this wedding.
3: From bureaus worldwide, this is FSN.
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Elvis Presley, How the Web Was Woven, taken from That's the Way It Is at 19, up 3 this week in 1971. Before it, from Black Rose, a rock legend, up 10 to 18 this week in 1979, Thin Lizzy and Get Out of Here. Well, don't, not yet. We've still got the best part of an hour of the Retro Album Chart Show to go. And if you want to get in touch and chat about these grand old oldies, I'm delighted to hear from you on email, titusradio@outlook.com. 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Forward to 1979 again, and Ricky Lee Jones' self-titled debut album, which this week, 47 years ago, climbed four places to number 17 and includes this lovely tune, Night Train. Yeah.

0: Ricky Lee Jones on the Night Train from her debut album, which this week in 79 was at 17, up four places. The album at number 17 8 years earlier was Led Zeppelin 2, climbed three places for Led Zeppelin. And here's a track you may remember, What Is and What Should Never Be.
1: If I say to you tomorrow, take my hand, child, come with me.

What Is and What Should Never Be from their second album, which climbed 3 to 17 this week in 71. And from their first album, Replicas, which climbed 8 to 9 this week in 79, it's Tubeway Army and The Mach Man.

Were you surprised to hear actual guitars in that? Tubeway Army, The Mach-Man, taken from the album Replicas at 9, up 8 this week in 1979. Climbing to number 15, up 4 places this week in 1971, with Think About the People from their self-titled album. Here are Osibisar.

It was the final Wings album, Back to the Egg, highest climber in the chart this week in 1979, up 19 places to number 8, and that track is Arrow Through Me. While we're doing highest climbers, the highest climber in the chart this week in 1971 was at number 14, up 17 places for Nana Mouskouri from the album Turn on the Sun. She's getting in a little bit early with this Farewell.

Anna Muscuri, Farewell, from the highest climber in the chart this week. 55 years ago, her album Turn On The Sun, which climbed 17 places to number 14. Only up one to number 6 this week in 1979 was the Do It Yourself album from Ian Dury and the Blockheads, who are waiting for your taxi.

0: this is developing into a very bad habit.
1: During the Blockheads, Waiting for Your Taxi from the album Do It Yourself this week in 1979 at 6, up one place. Up 2 to 9 this week in 71 was the album Symphonies for the 70s from Waldo de los Rios and his orchestra here performing their funked up version of Brahms' Third Symphony.

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Things like Can't Let Go from Earth, Wind and Fire and the album I Am, up 6 to number 5 this week in 1979. And things like Bridge Over the River Ash from the highest new entry in the chart this week in 1971, the album Angel Delight that was in at number 8 for Fairport Convention.

fabulous folk rock sound of Fairport Convention with Bridge Over the River Ash, taken from the highest new entry in the chart this week 55 years ago, their album Angel Delight, in at number 8. Up 2-4 this week in 79 was the second album from Dire Straits. Here's a little bit of news from Communique.

on the retro album chart show. Dire Straits from Communique climbing 2 to 4 this week in 1979. From his greatest hits, which climbed 8 to 6 this week in 1971, we now have more Andy Williams. Not that we've had any in the programme so far today.

Andy Williams and More, taken from Andy Williams' Greatest Hits at 6, up 8 this week in 71. Top 40 countdown for this week in 79, after a track from the album climbed back up one place to number 2 47 years ago this week for Blondie. The album is Parallel Lines, and this track, well, we're getting close to midnight. This is 11:59.

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1: You may not remember it, but I certainly do. 47 years ago this week, 28th of June, 1979, and your Fab 40 album countdown like this. Re-entry at 40 for Dave Edmonds, repeat when necessary. Highest re-entry at 39 for Kate Bush Lionheart. New at 38, it was Creedence Clearwater Revival's Greatest Hits. Rick Wakeman, Rhapsody's down 5 at 37. Meatloaf, Bat Out of Hell down 5 at 36. The Undertones by The Undertones down 9 at 35. Various Artists, Knuckle Sandwich down 15 at 34. The Ramones, It's Alive down 4 at 33. Climbing 3 to 32, Elvis Costello and the Attractions, Armed Forces. Sister Sledge, We Are Family, up 6 at 31. Various Artists, Boogie Bus, up 10 at 30. And the highest new entry at 29 for The Who, The Kids Are All Right. Dropping 13 to 28, Various Artists, A Monument to British Rock. Donna Summer, Bad Girls, down 2 at 27. Bee Gees, Spirits Having Flown, down 2 at 26. Art Garfunkel, Fate for Breakfast, down 3 at 25. And The Police, Outlandish No More, down 1 at 24. Climbing 7 to 23, Out of the Blue from Electric Light Orchestra. Dire Straits, Dubbed by Dire Straits, down 2 at 22, up 13 at 21. Manilow Magic from Barry Manilow. Billy Joe Spears' singles album was down 2 at 20. Various Artists, This Is It, down 11 at 19. Climbing 10 to 18, Thin Lizzy, Black Rose, a rock legend. And Ricky Lee Jones by Ricky Lee Jones, up 4 at 17. Bob Dylan at Budokan, down 4 at 16. Supertramp, Breakfast in America, up 1 at 15. Jerry Rafferty, Night Owl, non-mover at 14. The Very Best of Leo Sayer, non-mover at 13. Sky by Sky, down 3 at 12. Roxy Music Manifesto, down 1 at 11. And James Last, Last the Whole Night Long, down 6 at 10. Climbing 8 to 9, it was Cheboy Army, Replicas, Highest Climber, up 19 at 8, Wings, Back to the Egg. Down 2 at 7, David Bowie, Lodger, up 1 at 6, Ian Duren, The Blockheads, Do It Yourself, Earth, Wind and Fire, I Am, up 6 at 5, Dire Straits, Communicate, up 2 at 4, dropping 1 to number 3, ABBA, Voulez-Vous, swapping places with it, up 1 at 2, it was Blondie, Parallel Lines, and at number 1 this week, 47 years ago, a non-mover for Electric Light Orchestra and Discovery. And that'll be it for this week's Retro Album Chart Show. 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And of course, I'll be right here with you on your favourite radio station in 6 days and 22 hours time, when our chart focus will be on the 5th of July 1980 and 1989. But before I hand you back to regular programmes, let's have tracks from the number one albums from this week in 1971 and 1979. 55 years ago, it was Climber. It was Bridge Over Troubled Water that was back up. Three places to number one for Simon and Garfunkel. We'll have Baby Driver from that. And then we're going to get On the Run from the non-mover at number one this week, 47 years ago, the Electric Light Orchestra album, Discovery. Until we're together again, please take the very best of care of yourself and those around you. Bye-bye for now.

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1: From Feature Story News in London, I'm Stuart Smith. The Russian armed forces have killed at least 18 people in the Ukrainian capital, Kyiv, as Moscow launched its biggest drone and missile attack yet. Officials in Kyiv have accused Russia of targeting residential areas and say that children are among the casualties. William Denslow reports from Brussels.
2: It was an assault Ukraine knew was coming. President Volodymyr Zelensky cut his visit to Ireland short, warning that Russia was planning a massive strike. Several neighbourhoods were hit in Kyiv overnight, sparking multiple fires. Moscow says it was targeting Ukraine's energy infrastructure in response to recent strikes conducted by Ukraine. The US ambassador in Ukraine called it a horrific night for the city's residents, who were forced to spend it in shelters. William Denslow, Brussels.
1: South African President Cyril Ramaphosa has arrived in the Democratic Republic of Congo's capital, Kinshasa, for an African Union solidarity visit as the country battles an Ebola outbreak that has killed more than 400 people. President Ramaphosa, who serves as the African Union's champion for pandemic preparedness, is discussing measures to contain the virus, which has now spread to four provinces. The World Health Organization has warned that around 10 countries in the region are at high risk of cross-border transmission. Chris Ochimringa reports from Kinshasa.
3: It's a very significant visit because it elevates this Ebola outbreak in the DRC to the highest political level on the African continent. You know, President Cyril Ramaphosa is not just the president of South Africa, but he's here in his capacity as the African Union's champion for pandemic preparedness, prevention and response. And so he's showing the DRC that, you know, they're in solidarity. This disease is not just affecting them, but the entire African continent.
1: Taylor Swift and Travis Kelce's rehearsal dinner for around 100 guests is due to get underway in New York City tonight, ahead of the couple's wedding on Friday. Law enforcement officials have confirmed the ceremony will take place on the main arena floor, with around 1,000 guests expected for a black tie celebration under strict secrecy rules, including non-disclosure agreements and a ban on mobile phones. The New York Police Department is employing around 135 officers across both events, with counter-terrorism units and explosive detection teams among the security measures. Mitch McCann reports from New York.
4: We've seen police and security officials setting up fences. There's a media pen here. Lots of anticipation for this wedding between Travis Kelce and Taylor Swift, at least among Swifties. We've seen some of those here this morning as well. Now, details are scarce, but there's plenty of reports flying around that the event festivities will kick off this afternoon, where Taylor Swift will have a rehearsal dinner at one of the theatres inside Madison Square Garden behind me. But tomorrow is the big show, a big event happening here at the Garden. Around 1,000 people expected for this wedding.
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0: Good morning, good afternoon, good evening, good day. Welcome along to another Soul Stew session with me, Paul Gray. 2 hours of the very, very best in classic soul and Motown, Northern Soul, and just a tad of disco. Usual features on the show, as always, I've got my Soul Twofers 1 and 2, Reggae Stew, and of course, Motown Chartbusters. And wasn't that a great song to start the show? Rosetta Hightower. I heard it through the grapevine. What a fantastic version. So before we get to those twofers, let's have some Garrett Mims looking for you here on The Stew.
1: The Soul Stew.

Garrett Mims, Looking For You here on Soul's Due. Shall we do our Soul 2 for 1? This is where you could get involved and make the suggestions for the music that I play on the Twofers. This week's suggestions comes from Leanne Robinson from Brighton. Hi, Leanne. Thanks for your choice. Really, really good. 2 for 1 is where we play you two tracks back to back with the same title from two great soul artists. I'll give you the title. I'm sure you're not going to get these artists. Well, you may get one of them. 2 for number 1, that title being Respect Yourself.

0: Two for number one, Respect Yourself. Did you guess those artists then? I'm sure you had the staple singers for that last track. But the first one was The Temptations. Thank you very much, Leanne. Leanne Robinson of Brighton. She's also picked our soul two for number two, which we'll be doing later on in the show, which is two back-to-back from one great soul artist, and that today is The Contours. Really looking forward to playing those. If you'd like to get involved in the show and suggest the twofers, this is how you do it.
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0: The stew continues. I've got the Elgin, Stay in My Lonely Arms, Soul Patrol, Save Your Love, and Joey Heatherton, When You Call Me Baby. They all play next.

Paul here with my stew. Did you like the Elgins? Stay in my lonely arms. We got more Motown just like that one a little later on with Motown Chartbusters. And this week we feature the album Chartbusters Volume 7. Four great Motown tracks back to back. And that Joey Heatherton song, When You Call Me Baby, just how good is that?

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1: Now, I must say hello to Bill and Jeff. They say, Paul, love the show. Thank you very much. Can you play Mano de Bango and Big Blow? So, ready on the horns. Here we go.

And then came you here on The Stew. Hey, I'm a poet and I don't know it. That rhyme, that was pretty good. Very unintentional. The Spinners and Dionne Warwick. Fabulous voices. Then came you. What a track. I haven't played that in ages and it's good to hear that again. I'll have to sort of rotate that in a little bit more often. So are you ready for Motown? Here on Soul Stew, it's Motown Chartbusters, where we play you four tracks back to back from that series of albums called Motown Chartbusters. Every week, we feature a different one of the 12 albums. And this week, it's Volume 7. So here we are. It's Motown Chartbusters!

0: Detroit, Michigan. Motortown. Motown. This is the Motown Sound.
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blockbusters, and each and every track on those 12 albums are a Motown classic. And this week we featured Motown Chartbusters Volume 7. So let's run through the tunes that I've just played for you. We started with Stevie Wonder, If You Really Love Me, the San Remo Golden Strings, Festival Time. Dinah Ross, well, she was surrendering her love into little Michael Jackson, Got to Be There. Do you have a favourite Motown tune? If you do and you want to shout out on the wireless, then I want to hear from you. This is how you get in touch. You can email studio@soulstew.co.uk. 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I can't get it on today's show, but I promise it will feature on a future show. Now, miracles, they sometimes happen, and the Soulstew playlist has seemed to throw one of those in today, as we've just played Michael Jackson, and now we're going into the Jackson sisters. They're not related. Miracles, I believe in them.

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1: Still to come in the second hour of the show, the Soul 2 for number 2, two back-to-back from the Contours, which is the choice of Leanne Robinson from Brighton. 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It'll be reggae, reggae stew. So don't you touch that dial. We've got Gene Khan now. Was that all it was?

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1: From Feature Story News in Washington, I'm Jagruti Dave. Russia has launched a massive strike on Kyiv, firing nearly 500 drones and more than 70 missiles at the Ukrainian capital, killing at least 21 people and injuring dozens more. The assault comes after Ukraine targeted Moscow with 61 drones, hitting what Ukrainian President Volodymyr Zelensky said was a satellite communications center used to coordinate Russian military operations. Dasha Chernyshova reports from Moscow.
2: The Russian officials insist that this is the retaliation against Ukrainian military for their actions that Moscow labels as terrorism on the Russian territory. The Kremlin also saying that Russia is going to continue to step up pressure on Ukraine because they are seeing the increased Ukrainian attacks on the Russian territory.
1: Indirect talks between the US and Iran in Doha have concluded, with Qatar saying positive progress was made. The discussion centered heavily around the Strait of Hormuz, where shipping remains at roughly a third of pre-war levels. While US President Donald Trump has sought to portray the reopening of the strait in a positive light, experts say Tehran understands the strategic value of controlling access through the strait. Kate Fisher reports from Washington.
3: He knows that domestically, the cost of filling up your car at the gas station is really important to American voters, and he knows he needs to keep those fuel prices low, especially ahead of the midterm elections coming up in November. So keeping free transit through the strait is vital for the US president, and the Iranians know that, of course, and that is why they know they can use this as leverage to try to put pressure on the Americans at the negotiating table.
1: Taylor Swift and Travis Kelce's rehearsal dinner is due to get underway at Madison Square Garden's Infosys Theatre in New York, ahead of the couple's wedding at the arena on Friday. Around 1,000 guests are expected for the black tie wedding celebration under strict secrecy rules, including non-disclosure agreements and a ban on mobile phones. Mitch McCann reports from New York.
4: I know that many people are speculating what is on the menu for Taylor Swift and Travis Kelce. Well, some reporters have been hanging outside the garden here in the last couple of days and have seen workers carrying in boxes of blackened meat, boneless chicken breasts, chicken legs, french fries, onion rings, orange peppers, eggs and heavy whipping cream. I don't know what that tells us, but there's likely to be a big menu for the celebration over the next couple of days.
1: From bureaus worldwide, this is FSN.
5: My family always look after me, so I look after them by lending them my Sudocrem. It's not just for babies, it's for everybody. My darling sister swears by it for eczema. The show-off uses it for cuts and grazes. And Romeo over here relies on it to treat acne spots. Sudocrem has got the whole family covered. And of course, it's great for nappy rash. Bit of privacy, please. Sudocrem, not just for babies, for everybody.
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0: Welcome back. It's part two, the B-side of Soul Stew with me, Paul Gray. Another 60 minutes of the very best in classic soul and Motown, Northern Soul, and just a tad of disco. Linda Carr and the Love Squad, High Wire. What a terrific song. And I'm going to tell you a secret. That is one of Tony Blackburn's favourite songs. It is. Oh, yes, it is. Shall we do our twofer number two? The twofers this week were picked by Leanne Robinson from Brighton. She picked our twofer one, which was Respect Yourself. And for twofer two, where we play two tracks back to back from one great soul artist, Linda's picked two from the fabulous Contours.
1: You broke my heart, 'cause I couldn't dance. You didn't even want me around. And now I'm back to let you know I can really shake 'em down.

0: Two for two on the stew, and thanks very much to Leanne Robinson for suggesting both the twofers one and two this week. The Contours, Do You Love Me and Baby Hit and Run. This is where you can get involved and suggest the twofers that I play. Remember, two for number one, two tracks back to back with the same title from two different soul artists. And two for two, as we've just done there, two back to back from one great soul artist. So you want to get involved? Yes, you do. This is how you get in touch.
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0: Did I see any arrows? I saw plenty of Indians. This is a Northern Soul track from Manny Cachando. Pow,

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2: 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I've not played that on the show before. Good, isn't it? I like that one. So, you old skinheads out there, are you ready? Get those bother boots to hand, put them on your feet, have your Ben Sherman shirts ready so you can twang the braces as well. Motor scooters at the ready. It is now time to put Soul Stew away as we become Reggae Stew. Where's Johnny Reggae when you want him?

was Reggae Reggae Stew. Two classics. We had the Scarterlights, Guns of Navarone, and Dynamite's John Public. Do you have a favourite reggae, a favourite ska, a favourite Trojan label song that you'd like me to play on this slot on the show? If you do, then get in touch. I'd love to play it for you and give you a shout out on the wireless. 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The stew continues. I've got the Drifters, Saturday Night at the Movies, Fontella Bass, Rescue Me, and the Supremes, You Can't Hurry Love, all play next.

Soul Stew and Give Me Just a Little More Time. Chairman of the Board are currently touring the UK at the moment, so if you get a chance, go and see them. They'll be doing all their old favourites. Paul, any chance of playing Gregory Abbott's Shake You Down? That's Sandy Martins that's asked me that. Hi, Sandy. Thanks for listening to the show. Yeah, we could do that. Here he is, Gregory Abbott. Come on, shake.

Smoochy Woochy time on the Soul Stew. Did you enjoy that little dance we had together on the radio? Yeah, we had Blue Magic Sideshow and Gregory Abbott Shake You Down. Anyway, enough of that smooch. It's time to get your dancing shoes on now. Are you ready to get down?

I'll tell you what, absolutely exhausted dancing to those three terrific songs here in the studio. We had Cool and the Gang, Jungle Boogie, Johnny Johnson and the Bandwagon, Breaking Down Those Walls of Heartache, and Bunny Sigler, Let the Good Times Roll. Now, don't forget to get in your suggestions for the Toofers 1 and 2 and for Reggae Stew. 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Click on contact or give us a tweet at Paul Gray DJ, hashtag soulstew. Playing next, Aretha Franklin, Rocksteady, and Boz Scaggs. He'll be giving you the lowdown.

0: Soul Stew playing you the music from the decades you love, and Boss Gags wrapping up this week's edition of The Stew with Lowdown. I do hope you enjoyed the music that I played for you over the past 2 hours, and will join me again next week at the same time here on your favourite radio station. You have a wonderful 7 days. You know you're going to excel, and be good to each other. This is Paul Gray saying ciao ciao for now. I'll see you next week. See ya!
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1: From Feature Story News in Washington, I'm Jagruti Dave. Russia has launched a massive strike on Kyiv, firing nearly 500 drones and more than 70 missiles at the Ukrainian capital, killing at least 21 people and injuring dozens more. The assault comes after Ukraine targeted Moscow with 61 drones, hitting what Ukrainian President Volodymyr Zelensky said was a satellite communications center used to coordinate Russian military operations. Dasha Chernyshova reports from Moscow.
2: The Russian officials insist that this is the retaliation against Ukrainian military for their actions that Moscow labels as terrorism on the Russian territory. The Kremlin also saying that Russia is going to continue to step up pressure on Ukraine because they are seeing the increased Ukrainian attacks on the Russian territory.
1: Indirect talks between the US and Iran in Doha have concluded, with Qatar saying positive progress was made. The discussions centered heavily around the Strait of Hormuz, where shipping remains at roughly a third of pre-war levels. While US President Donald Trump has sought to portray the reopening of the strait in a positive light, experts say Tehran understands the strategic value of controlling access through the strait. Kate Fisher reports from Washington.
3: He knows that domestically, the cost of filling up your car at the gas station is really important to American voters. And he knows he needs to keep those fuel prices low, especially ahead of the midterm elections coming up in November. So keeping free transit through the strait is vital for the US president. And the Iranians know that, of course, and that is why they know they can use this as leverage to try to put pressure on the Americans at the negotiating table.
1: Taylor Swift and Travis Kelce's rehearsal dinner is due to get underway at Madison Square Garden's Infosys Theatre in New York, ahead of the couple's wedding at the arena on Friday. Around 1,000 guests are expected for the black tie wedding celebration under strict secrecy rules, including non-disclosure agreements and a ban on mobile phones. Mitch McCann reports from New York.
4: I know that many people are speculating what is on the menu for Taylor Swift and Travis Kelce. Well, some reporters have been hanging outside the garden here in the last couple of days and have seen workers carrying in boxes of blackened meat, boneless chicken breasts, chicken legs, french fries, onion rings, orange peppers, eggs and heavy whipping cream. I don't know what that tells us, but there's likely to be a big menu for the celebration over the next couple of days.
1: From bureaus worldwide, this is FSN.
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1: From Feature Story News in Washington, I'm Jagruti Dave. Russia has launched a massive strike on Kyiv, firing nearly 500 drones and more than 70 missiles at the Ukrainian capital, killing at least 21 people and injuring dozens more. The assault comes after Ukraine targeted Moscow with 61 drones, hitting what Ukrainian President Volodymyr Zelensky said was a satellite communications center used to coordinate Russian military operations. Dasha Chernyshova reports from Moscow.
2: The Russian officials insist that this is the retaliation against Ukrainian military for their actions that Moscow labels as terrorism on the Russian territory. The Kremlin also saying that Russia is going to continue to step up pressure on Ukraine because they are seeing the increased Ukrainian attacks on the Russian territory.
1: Indirect talks between the US and Iran in Doha have concluded, with Qatar saying positive progress was made. The discussions centered heavily around the Strait of Hormuz, where shipping remains at roughly a third of pre-war levels. While US President Donald Trump has sought to portray the reopening of the strait in a positive light, experts say Tehran understands the strategic value of controlling access through the strait. Kate Fisher reports from Washington.
3: He knows that domestically, the cost of filling up your car at the gas station is really important to American voters. And he knows he needs to keep those fuel prices low, especially ahead of the midterm elections coming up in November. So keeping free transit through the strait is vital for the US president. And the Iranians know that, of course, and that is why they know they can use this as leverage to try to put pressure on the Americans at the negotiating table.
1: Taylor Swift and Travis Kelce's rehearsal dinner is due to get underway at Madison Square Garden's Infosys Theatre in New York, ahead of the couple's wedding at the arena on Friday. Around 1,000 guests are expected for the black tie wedding celebration under strict secrecy rules, including non-disclosure agreements and a ban on mobile phones. Mitch McCann reports from New York.
4: I know that many people are speculating what is on the menu for Taylor Swift and Travis Kelce. Well, some reporters have been hanging outside the garden here in the last couple of days and have seen workers carrying in boxes of blackened meat, boneless chicken breasts, chicken legs, french fries, onion rings, orange peppers, eggs and heavy whipping cream. I don't know what that tells us, but there's likely to be a big menu for the celebration over the next couple of days.
1: From bureaus worldwide, this is FSN.
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1: From Feature Story News in Washington, I'm Jagruti Dave. Russia has launched a massive strike on Kyiv, firing nearly 500 drones and more than 70 missiles at the Ukrainian capital, killing at least 21 people and injuring dozens more. The assault comes after Ukraine targeted Moscow with 61 drones, hitting what Ukrainian President Volodymyr Zelensky said was a satellite communications center used to coordinate Russian military operations. Dasha Chernyshova reports from Moscow.
2: The Russian officials insist that this is the retaliation against Ukrainian military for their actions that Moscow labels as terrorism on the Russian territory. The Kremlin also saying that Russia is going to continue to step up pressure on Ukraine because they are seeing the increased Ukrainian attacks on the Russian territory.
1: Indirect talks between the US and Iran in Doha have concluded, with Qatar saying positive progress was made. The discussions centered heavily around the Strait of Hormuz, where shipping remains at roughly a third of pre-war levels. While US President Donald Trump has sought to portray the reopening of the strait in a positive light, experts say Tehran understands the strategic value of controlling access through the strait. Kate Fisher reports from Washington.
3: He knows that domestically, the cost of filling up your car at the gas station is really important to American voters. And he knows he needs to keep those fuel prices low, especially ahead of the midterm elections coming up in November. So keeping free transit through the strait is vital for the US president. And the Iranians know that, of course, and that is why they know they can use this as leverage to try to put pressure on the Americans at the negotiating table.
1: Taylor Swift and Travis Kelce's rehearsal dinner is due to get underway at Madison Square Garden's Infosys Theatre in New York, ahead of the couple's wedding at the arena on Friday. Around 1,000 guests are expected for the black tie wedding celebration under strict secrecy rules, including non-disclosure agreements and a ban on mobile phones. Mitch McCann reports from New York.
4: I know that many people are speculating what is on the menu for Taylor Swift and Travis Kelce. Well, some reporters have been hanging outside the garden here in the last couple of days and have seen workers carrying in boxes of blackened meat, boneless chicken breasts, chicken legs, French fries, onion rings, orange peppers, eggs and heavy whipping cream. I don't know what that tells us, but there's likely to be a big menu for the celebration over the next couple of days.
1: From bureaus worldwide, this is FSN.
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1: From Feature Story News in Washington, I'm Jagruti Dave. Russia has launched a massive strike on Kyiv, firing nearly 500 drones and more than 70 missiles at the Ukrainian capital, killing at least 21 people and injuring dozens more. The assault comes after Ukraine targeted Moscow with 61 drones, hitting what Ukrainian President Volodymyr Zelensky said was a satellite communications center used to coordinate Russian military operations. Dasha Chernyshova reports from Moscow.
2: The Russian officials insist that this is the retaliation against Ukrainian military for their actions that Moscow labels as terrorism on the Russian territory. The Kremlin also saying that Russia is going to continue to step up pressure on Ukraine because they are seeing the increased Ukrainian attacks on the Russian territory.
1: Indirect talks between the US and Iran in Doha have concluded, with Qatar saying positive progress was made. The discussions centered heavily around the Strait of Hormuz, where shipping remains at roughly a third of pre-war levels. While US President Donald Trump has sought to portray the reopening of the strait in a positive light, experts say Tehran understands the strategic value of controlling access through the strait. Kate Fisher reports from Washington.
3: He knows that domestically, the cost of filling up your car at the gas station is really important to American voters. And he knows he needs to keep those fuel prices low, especially ahead of the midterm elections coming up in November. So keeping free transit through the strait is vital for the US president. And the Iranians know that, of course, and that is why they know they can use this as leverage to try to put pressure on the Americans at the negotiating table.
1: Taylor Swift and Travis Kelce's rehearsal dinner is due to get underway at Madison Square Garden's Infosys Theatre in New York, ahead of the couple's wedding at the arena on Friday. Around 1,000 guests are expected for the black tie wedding celebration under strict secrecy rules, including non-disclosure agreements and a ban on mobile phones. Mitch McCann reports from New York.
4: I know that many people are speculating what is on the menu for Taylor Swift and Travis Kelce. Well, some reporters have been hanging outside the garden here in the last couple of days and have seen workers carrying in boxes of blackened meat, boneless chicken breasts, chicken legs, french fries, onion rings, orange peppers, eggs and heavy whipping cream. I don't know what that tells us, but there's likely to be a big menu for this celebration over the next couple of days.
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1: From Feature Story News in Washington, I'm Jagruti Dave. Russia has launched a massive strike on Kyiv, firing nearly 500 drones and more than 70 missiles at the Ukrainian capital, killing at least 21 people and injuring dozens more. The assault comes after Ukraine targeted Moscow with 61 drones, hitting what Ukrainian President Volodymyr Zelensky said was a satellite communications center used to coordinate Russian military operations. Dasha Chernyshova reports from Moscow.
2: The Russian officials insist that this is the retaliation against Ukrainian military for their actions that Moscow labels as terrorism on the Russian territory. The Kremlin also saying that Russia is going to continue to step up pressure on Ukraine because they are seeing the increased Ukrainian attacks on the Russian territory.
1: Indirect talks between the US and Iran in Doha have concluded, with Qatar saying positive progress was made. The discussions centered heavily around the Strait of Hormuz, where shipping remains at roughly a third of pre-war levels. While US President Donald Trump has sought to portray the reopening of the strait in a positive light, experts say Tehran understands the strategic value of controlling access through the strait. Kate Fisher reports from Washington.
3: He knows that domestically, the cost of filling up your car at the gas station is really important to American voters. And he knows he needs to keep those fuel prices low, especially ahead of the midterm elections coming up in November. So keeping free transit through the strait is vital for the US president. And the Iranians know that, of course, and that is why they know they can use this as leverage to try to put pressure on the Americans at the negotiating table.
1: Taylor Swift and Travis Kelce's rehearsal dinner is due to get underway at Madison Square Garden's Infosys Theatre in New York, ahead of the couple's wedding at the arena on Friday. Around 1,000 guests are expected for the black tie wedding celebration under strict secrecy rules, including non-disclosure agreements and a ban on mobile phones. Mitch McCann reports from New York.
4: I know that many people are speculating what is on the menu for Taylor Swift and Travis Kelce. Well, some reporters have been hanging outside the garden here in the last couple of days and have seen workers carrying in boxes of blackened meat, boneless chicken breasts, chicken legs, french fries, onion rings, orange peppers, eggs and heavy whipping cream. I don't know what that tells us, but there's likely to be a big menu for this celebration over the next couple of days.
1: From bureaus worldwide, this is FSN.
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